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1: Hi, Keith Sweat. 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Anyway, I'm calling from Chicago, Illinois. 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You relax me. I really appreciate what you do, what you say, how you conduct your business. You're so positive. It really gets me through the night. And I just wanted to say thank you for all that you do, Keith Sweat. Thank you so much.
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2: 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And when I say your boy, that means yours truly, Keith Sweat. 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
3: Hey, this is Keith. Who am I speaking to?
4: My name's Rick.
3: Hey, Rick, how you doing, man? Where you calling from?
4: I'm calling from Hartsville, Alabama.
3: Okay, man, what can I do for you today?
4: I just wanted to apologize to my wife, Geraldine, for I told her a lie, and I just wanted to tell her I'm sorry.
3: Okay, what lie did you tell her, if you don't mind me asking?
4: Well, it was about something about drinking, actually. It wasn't a bad lie. I wasn't doing no wrong.
3: Mm-hmm.
4: Just the lie.
3: Okay, man. Well, thank you for checking in. I appreciate that, all right?
4: All right. Thank you, Keith.
3: All right. Have a good night, man.
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13: 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And I remember pushing up off the bed, and I fell. Next thing I know, it was 3 weeks later. I was paralyzed. It was a pretty low point.

0: 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I broke my neck. It left me paralyzed. Paralyzed Veterans of America was by my side from that moment on.
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4: I'm calling from Longview, Texas, and my name is Latoya Gibbons. Me and my mom got into it a couple of weeks ago, and then I just wanted to say that I was sorry to her. We argue all the time, so, and I had to move out, so, because of it.
5: 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I'm calling from

0: Farmington Hills, Michigan, and I'm calling to apologize to my mom. 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She actually has a drug problem.
1: My name is Lydia. I'm calling from Algiers. I won't confess that I regret from meeting my boyfriend, my ex-boyfriend, my baby daddy, Harold. Because he is a deadbeat. He's sad, and I regret for even meeting him. Even wasting my time with him, Keith.
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And I help with the lease. 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
2: Hey, this is Keith. Who am I speaking to?
3: This is for Shelby.
2: Hey, Shelby. How you doing, baby? What can I do for you this evening?
3: I'm fine. Keith, I want to know, can you really help me with this problem?
2: What's your problem?
3: I know this guy. I've been knowing this guy for 3 years. I've been liking this guy for about 3 years. But let me tell you, he's a ladies' man. Now, he's a good guy, but I've been hurt before. Not by him, by my past.
2: Okay.
3: So, what do I do? I mean, I really... I mean,

0: this guy tells me all kind of things, but I'm afraid. And he's a nice, fine, cocky.
1: You say he's a ladies' man. Does he just want you and you alone?
0: Yeah, he tells me all the time, but, you know, other females tell me different.
1: But do you believe him?
0: Some things he say, I don't listen to what he has to say.
1: Let me say this to you. In order to know if it's real, you have to give it a shot. You know, you can't get into any situation scared, baby.
0: The killing part about it is that I try, you know, leave it, let it go, leave it alone, but it's like my heart just go fonder and fonder, and I don't know what to do. I find myself crying when I don't hear from him or I don't call him. I get nervous, upset.
1: Well, you know what? In order to know if it's real, you have to give it a chance.
0: You think I'm crazy?
1: I don't think you're crazy. You're no crazier than the next person. Okay, what does he do for a living?
0: He drives trucks.
1: He drives a truck.
0: And he cooks. He cooks for a living. He drives trucks.
1: All right, has he ever cooked for you?
0: No, he haven't cooked for me yet.
1: Tell him to cook for you, baby girl. Call him up and tell me.
0: He tell me, won't you cook for me? Because I don't know how to cook that well. He said, let me watch you cook. Let me see what you could do.
1: You don't know how to cook?
0: Not really.
1: All right, well, tell him to teach you how to cook. If he's a cook, tell him to teach you how to cook. You know what? That's a great way to get to know each other. Y'all can be in the kitchen cooking together. He can teach you how to cook.
0: Yeah. Well, Keith, well, I enjoyed talking to you. So
1: love
0: please
1: you too,
0: give
1: girl.
0: A shout out to him. His name is Jeffrey Cash, and he's from New Orleans.
1: Jeffrey Cash. Jeffrey Cash. All right, baby. Take it. Bye-bye.
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2: 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Just hit me up. 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
3: You just checked into the Sweat Hotel. Who am I speaking to?
4: Hi, Keith. It's Keith.
3: Yes, it is, baby girl. What's going
4: Hi,
3: on?
4: Hi, how are you? Oh, this good, is Tiffany good. From Jersey City.
3: What's up, Tiffany from Jersey City?
4: Can I get on live?
3: Excuse me. 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
4: Am I going to be on the radio live?
3: Oh, you just called just to be on the radio. You didn't call to talk to me?
4: Yes, of course I did. Of course I did. But I want to tell my husband that I love him. His name is Hakeem.
3: Okay. Yeah. Well, why don't you go ahead and tell your husband you love him, baby?
4: I love you, baby, so much, and I miss you so much. And I love you, Hakeem.
3: Baby, you sound like you're begging.
4: No, I'm not begging. I just love him so much. I don't have to beg. I love him.
3: Okay, girl. Thank you for checking in. Love you, girl. I love you,
4: okay,
3: too.
4: Okay, you too, Keith.
3: All right, bye-bye, girl. Take care.
4: Bye-bye.
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As Jerry always says, don't dream it, drive it. 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

this is something I gotta do, but that don't mean I want to. What I'm trying to say is that I love you. I feel like this is coming to an end.

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For the 9-3, you know what I'm saying? Cause we will be knocking the boots. G.I. Shazam Dino. They gon' do a little something for you real sexy, like, you know what I'm saying? Hey yo, check the verse.

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Hot Chocolate.

How you doing? This is Hot Chocolate all over the world. 901 219 2020. Trying to kind of sound like I do on the phone when you all call for life insurance. I say, hey, this is Hot Chocolate. How you doing? So I am Hot Chocolate all over the world. 901 219 2020. You're welcome to say good morning to me. I would appreciate it. I want to give a couple of shout outs this morning too. To Mr. Corey Bryson, who texts me the other day. Hey, Corey, over there in Humboldt, Tennessee. I want to give a shout out to Peggy Lawson. Peggy Lawson, she follows Hot Chocolate. And if she's busy or has something else to do, she gonna let Hot Chocolate know, hey, I can't listen to you this morning. That's a faithful listener right there. God bless you this morning, Peggy Lawson. I appreciate you. Big sister Deborah DeBerry, another loyal listener over there in Milan, Tennessee. Deborah DeBerry, thank you so much, honey, for listening to me. Miss Maquinita, I think Miss Maquinita has some health challenges. She couldn't listen as much, but she let me know, hey, I'm back. I appreciate you. We have somebody from Paducah, Kentucky. Kia and Margaret listening to Hot Chocolate from Paducah, Kentucky. Y'all know I can write insurance in Kentucky. So if you know anybody in Tennessee, Arkansas, Kentucky, let me know. We can get them a policy today. 901-219-2020. Come on through, Kentucky. I can call you. You can call me and we can get covered today. Kentucky, Kentucky. Some people don't know they can get coverage with Hot Chocolate in Kentucky. Now you know. 901-219-2020. That's 901-219-2020. I am super duper duper excited. One, I get to do life with you all, and I get to answer a lot of questions. You can say good morning to me if you want to at 901-219-2020. Hey, Miss Nisi, you reached out to me the other day over there in Huntingdon, Tennessee. I always want to say Huntingdon. I want to say Huntington. But I think it's Huntingdon, or is it Huntington? Over there in H, Tennessee. Hey, how you doing, Nisi Parker? 901-219-2020. There are some places that I don't hear from a lot. I don't hear from Brownsville. I don't know if Brownsville listens to Hot Chocolate or not. I don't know if Whiteville, Somerville, Bolivar, do you all listen to Hot Chocolate? I don't hear from you guys. Who else do I not hear from? Every now and then, I hear from Selmer, Tennessee. Hey, Selmer, thank you for listening. Wherever you're listening from, just say good morning in your city and state. I would love to hear from you this morning. 901-219-2020. And every now and then, we have some people outside of our state and sometimes outside of our country who listens to us, and who listen to us, rather. And I'm so excited about that.

This show is to inspire your greatness, help you to find purpose and destiny and live it out every day, and to teach you about life insurance. And speaking of life insurance, I have a lot of people who have family members who tell them they have life insurance. But you don't know what they have. You don't know if it's real. You don't know if it's expired. You don't know if it's just $1,000. I want to talk to the grown folk today. When your mama, your daddy, your grandmama, your granddad, your aunt, your uncle, even your sisters and brothers tell you, baby, I got life insurance, let Hot Chocolate check that for you. Because a lot of times they have insurance that has expired. They have insurance that's going to expire. Sometimes they bought their crap off TV. I talked to a lady today, you all, well, not yet today, yesterday, who said to me that her mother had one of those policies on TV. And when she died, her mother did not have full coverage. It only paid a little bit of money because her mother didn't know any better. She hadn't heard Hot Chocolate say that $9.95 is a gimmick. She didn't hear Hot Chocolate explain that if they don't ask you health questions, you do not have immediate coverage. 901-219-2020. She said, Hot Chocolate, I'm coming to you today because you said our family can qualify for immediate coverage. And she said, my brother doesn't have any health problems. I said, come on over here. I can get him coverage today. That means if he died tomorrow, as long as we got that first payment, we would pay out that full $10,000, $20,000, $30,000, whatever amount of coverage you have with us, okay? All you have to do is tell the truth on the application. Even with diabetes, did y'all know you can get first day, same day, pay all at once coverage, even with diabetes? I don't care if you have the shot or the pill. If you call Hot Chocolate, you probably qualify for immediate coverage and don't know it. 901-219-2020. And there's a company, I'll say MO. You have to figure out the initials. Great company, but a lot of their agents do not ask you health questions. They walk in your house on your job, call you, and they just say, I got you $10,000 for $30. And you say, oh, that's cheaper than Hot Chocolate. Don't realize that you're not even covered fully. Don't realize that cheap is not the way to go when it comes to life insurance. You need the company that's going to pay that full $10,000. When you're going with that company, M-O, it's really M of O. Sometimes, a lot of times, should I say, their agents are writing policies that are called guaranteed issue. That means you got to wait 2 years or longer, however they have it set up, before you're fully covered, even if you're not sick, even if you're in good health. They do it to make a quick dollar. They don't check your health first. You never want to get a company that does not screen your health, family. 901-219-2020. 901-219-2020. Don't let nobody tell you because you got arthritis and diabetes, you got to wait 2 years. Don't let nobody make you believe that because you're overweight, you got to wait. 901. I'm going to keep giving my number, 219-2020. We do not ask you about weight over here. Lord have mercy. Somebody come on and just say amen. Somebody say, go Hot Chocolate, go. Did you hear me? We don't ask you how much you weigh. So you could be overweight. You could be obese. You can be 300 pounds, 500. We do not ask you about weight. That's going to bless some of y'all. You can get immediate coverage and be overweight. You better come on over here. Let me see if I can get you qualified for that same day coverage. 901-219-2020. Can you believe that? We don't ask you about your weight. We don't ask you if you take the pill or the shot for diabetes. We don't care if you take the pill or the shot. You can still get qualified for immediate coverage. What does immediate coverage mean, Hot Chocolate? First, let me give you the number, because I know you're ready to call me. 901-219-2020. And before I tell you about immediate coverage, let me go back to what I originally said. Stop letting your loved ones just say, yeah, I'm covered. You don't know if they are. They don't even know what they have. They can't tell you what kind of insurance they have. They can't tell you if it's going to expire at 60. They can't tell you how much coverage you'll get if they die. You better check these policies. I can do a free policy review for you. And you better call Hot Chocolate.

and get some insurance you know that they have. Don't take grandmother's word for it. Baby, I got some insurance. And I said insurance, not insurance. I said insurance. And sometimes that's how our grandmamas and granddaddies speak, and we love them for that. We love them and have the utmost respect for them because they paved the way for us. Oh, don't get me started. Baby, they took some hard knocks for us. Our grandmamas and granddaddies and great-grandmamas and great-granddaddies, honey, some of them picked cotton for us. Come on now. Some of them endured some type of slavery for us. We're just one generation away from slavery, many of us. Come on, family. 901-219-2020. But I'm so very serious about knowing what our family has as far as life insurance. And if your uncle died, if your mama died, if your grandmama died, how do you know what they have? Come on now. How do you know if they have anything? How do you know if what they have is any good? Back in the day, they were selling them $1,000 policies. That won't even get you in the ground. 901-219-2020. And you don't want to have to cremate because you don't have enough money. Don't burn bodies over having no life insurance, family. If you want to burn a body, let it be because that's your decision, not because that's your only option. Oh, that's different. That's different, family. It's embarrassing to have to burn a body because you can't afford to bury it. It's one thing to say grandmama wanted to be cremated, but it's another thing to say we didn't have the money to bury grandmama, so we had to burn her body. That's hurtful. That's hard, family. We can prevent all of that by not just getting any life insurance. That's the problem. A lot of y'all just going on TV. Oh, that look good. Let me get it. Why would you trust them? When I'm on the radio, I've been on radio. I've been doing insurance longer, but I've been on radio, just radio alone, almost 15 years, telling you, call Hot Chocolate at 901-219-2020. Now, I've forgotten what I was going to go back and say. I'm going to be honest. I just know it's on my heart this morning. Oh, I had a situation too where somebody called and their father told them, when I die, you're over all my things, okay? Like a lot of your parents do. My mother told me that if something happened, I was a teenager, here's my insurance policy, but she also told me where it was and how much it was, even though we didn't know that Primerica only did term. We thought it was permanent insurance, and it wasn't. So we ended up in a situation because I was a child. I was not in the business then. But at least she told me where it was and how much it was. Family, when you have loved ones, Uncle Junior said, baby, when something happened to me, you owe all Uncle Junior's stuff. Well, what's his stuff? Where is it? How much is it? Is it a real policy? Is it worth anything? Y'all got to go and dig, family. Get some answers. Stop taking our loved ones' word for it. They don't know any better. They don't know what they have. That's our responsibility. Call Hot Chocolate. I'll do a free policy review. Because if you look at it, you don't know what they have either. But I do. 901-219-2020. If it's good, I'm going to tell you it's good. If it's janky, as they used to say, or shady, or it's not a good policy, I'm going to tell you that too. 901-219-2020. 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We'll buy cigarettes, concert tickets, Netflix, Amazon, who else you have to pay for? 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I have some of those things. 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

So you can have those things, go to the casino, but get some life insurance. 901-219-2020. 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I am Hot Chocolate all over the world. We're going to not leave our families embarrassed. If you died today, Grandmama, oh, let me say this too. A lot of times it's our grandparents that's the hardest to sell insurance to. I have 79, 80, 81 year olds where it's almost time out for you being able to even write them an application. And they say, I need to think about it, baby. I'm telling you, if you're old, it's going to cost more. If you're old, it's going to cost more. But I can try to quote an amount that you can afford, and you come back later and get more. Get something, older people. Get something, younger people. 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It's too hard on families. It's too unfair for us to buy all the things we want, but we won't buy life insurance. 901-219-2020. That's 901-219-2020. Call Hot Chocolate today. It takes 30 minutes. Real Housewives longer than that. It takes 30 minutes. What's that new Tyler Perry movie, Beauty in Black, or Beauty in Black and Beauty? I think it's Beauty in Black. It took longer than 30 minutes to binge watch that. It took longer than 30 minutes to watch your favorite YouTube podcast. It took longer than 30 minutes to find out that person's business in Walmart. Hey, Susan, I ain't seen you long time. Girl, where your son at? Where your husband at? How the cat doing? How the dog doing? You know you asked that woman more than 30 minutes worth of questions. So you can still take 30 minutes and get some life insurance. 901-219-2020. We cover ages 0 to 85. If you know somebody who's 85 or under, you can call me today and say, Hot Chocolate, I'm going to pay for Grandmama. And this is the thing, family. If Grandmama can't pay, help Grandmama. She got all these grandchildren. She's baked all these cakes. She's keeping your children, keeping the grands and the great-grands. And can't nobody come up with the money to help Grandmama have her life insurance paid every month? That's not right. That's not right. Grandmama and Granddaddy may not be able to afford it at 80, at 75. But you can. 10 of y'all come together and pay $10 a piece or $5 a piece. Y'all coming over there, you letting the air out of her house, opening her doors, she babysitting your baby, she cooking dinner, she picking greens for you. The least you can do is help Grandmama and Granddaddy, help your aunt and uncle get some life insurance. That's what family is for. Come together. It's not going to hurt you, break you, to pay $10, $20, $30 a month to help Grandmama have some good life insurance. That'll never change on her. 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You don't call back. And then that person dies with no coverage. I get that a lot. Excuse me, y'all. I'm kind of nasal. My sinuses are draining. 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I am Hot Chocolate. 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Today is the day to get covered or get your family member covered. Don't let your family be caught embarrassed. Stay with me. You know, I don't care how many times I tell the story of why they call me Hot Chocolate. There's still somebody who says, why do they call her Hot Chocolate? So this one's for you, honey. My sister, my brother, says you're still asking, why do they call me Hot Chocolate? I did have to make sure that I did this segment just for you. Okay, my legal

name is Melody for now. But Hot Chocolate is, I call it my radio name, but it's the name that everybody calls me. Even the president of one of the insurance companies that I represent, he walked up to me. He said, "Hello, Hot Chocolate." I love it. So yes, let's get that out the way. Can you call me Hot Chocolate? Please do. I call myself Hot Chocolate. It's an important name to me because it was birthed out of pain. It was birthed out of being bullied. It was birthed out of trouble. And now I use it to bring healing and hope and happiness to others, right? So why do they call me Hot Chocolate? Because I'm a chocolate girl born in the 70s, and the black people in my community, some in my family, all around me, ridiculed and made me cry a lot because they said I was too black. And the interesting thing is, you family, you all, it was never outside of my community. It was within the African-American race that I was taunted, that I was threatened every day, that I was told I was the wrong skin color within my community, not outside. And I know there is something called a racial divide with other cultures and all of that. Sometimes people are prejudiced. They don't like us because we're black. I get all that. But my problem, my situation, my being bullied was within the African-American community. You too black. So they were telling me that I needed to be a lighter skin color to be accepted. So at about 3 years old, yes, three, my great grandfather, as they say, got wind of it. He heard about the fact that I was being bullied and teased and taunted. And I was miserable at 3 years old because grown people, young people, children were telling me I'm the wrong skin color. So my great-grandfather, not my grandfather, but my great-grandfather, my mother's grandfather, we called him Daddy. Daddy started being an advocate and a voice for me. Now, I had a great mother who stood by me, supported me, encouraged me every step of the way. God rest her soul. She's with Jesus now. And I had a wonderful great-grandmother. That was my great-granddaddy's wife. We call her Mama. Mom and Daddy. So she was a great support system. My mother was an amazing support system. Again, my great-grandfather was an amazing support system. But everybody else, pretty much, I was around. They were talking about me, teasing me, saying ugly things to a three-year-old. And this continued throughout my grade school years. But my great-grandfather, who passed away when I was 14, he defended me for as long as he was on earth. Once he found out, he said, "You my chocolate gal. You my hot chocolate." He said, "And I will kill a so-and-so, so-and-so." You fill in the blanks, family. I don't curse. He said, "I will do something, something to a something for messing with my black child, my black gal, my hot chocolate." And he loved me. And when he said black gal, a black child, he meant it in a beautiful way. He's like, "You my hot chocolate." He was saying, "You're beautiful to me," even though the rest of the world was saying, "You're ugly. You're the wrong skin color." But I promise you, God is a deliverer. When I turned 19, I was sitting at a friend's house. Now, I was bullied. I was taunted. I was harassed, all the things, for being too dark at school, in my community. It just wouldn't stop, it seemed. But 19 years old happened, and I was sitting at my mom's friend's house, one of her female friends, who said, "You can come over and do your laundry whenever you need to." Because we didn't have a washing machine and dryer at home. I didn't have a washing machine and dryer until I moved out as an adult on my own. So with that being said, I sat there on my mom's friend's sofa doing my laundry, and she was at work, and she gave us a key. She said, "Whenever you all want to use
the Washington

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Here's a key. I don't have to be here. Just do your laundry and be free. So I was sitting there waiting for my clothes to wash or dry, and I heard God come down and visit me in that living room. And he said, "You are fearfully and wonderfully made." He said, "Everything I make is beautiful." Everything I make is grand. This is what God was saying to me. He said, "So you're beautiful. You're beautiful in the skin color that you are, that I gave you." And he said to me, "I want you to fall in love with your skin color, but not just yours, everybody's, whether they're light, dark, yellow, red, no matter the race, no matter the religious background." My God, he said, "I want you to love people everywhere." And that's one of the reasons, family, you see me traveling the world and loving on people and hanging out with people, because God put that in me. Even through my suffering, my God, even through being ridiculed and bullied for being dark-skinned, God flipped that thing in my favor and gave me a love and favor, a connection with people all over the world. People who don't sound like me, y'all gonna make me preach, don't look like me. So when he delivered me, he said, "I need you to use this, though, as a testimony." So I ended up using the name Hot Chocolate, which my great-grandfather gave me to affirm me, to build me up as a little girl, to make me feel special when the world was against my skin color. So I promised the Lord that I would use the name Hot Chocolate to speak of going from victim to victor, going from trouble to triumph. And you have a hot chocolate story too. Yours may not be racial or skin color. It may be you all were poor. Maybe you were molested. Maybe you shot somebody at a young age. But it's a story of going from victim to victor. It's a story of starting one way and then God bringing you out a better way. So I'm grateful for the ridicule. Come on, somebody. I'm grateful for the bullying. I'm grateful. They call it colorism now. I'm grateful for the colorism that so many in my race didn't like me, because God loved me. Come on now. God had a plan for it. God knew one day I would be on radio. One day I would be on world stages. I'm claiming that by faith. One day I would be in so many influential spaces. And they go ask, "Why do you call yourself Hot Chocolate?" And I can sum it up just by saying, God took me from trouble to triumph. And using the name Hot Chocolate, every time you say it, family, every time I say it, every time my mother used to say it, every time those closest to me say it, it's a reminder that God can flip a thing in our favor. What was once over me is, baby, under my feet. I love my skin color, but I also love yours, and I love theirs. And the love that's in my heart for people all over the world, it came through my pain, and God flipped it. It came through my tears, and God flipped it. It came through me standing in the mirror as a little girl saying, "Lord, why am I so dark? Why you make me this skin color? Because everybody, when I leave home, is telling me I'm the wrong skin color." God rest my mother's soul. She was my cheerleader. My great-grandmother was my cheerleader, and my great-grandfather, they were my cheerleading squad. My mother, my great-granddaddy, who gave me the name Hot Chocolate, along with his late sister, and my grandmother, my great-grandmother, rather, that was my support system. They said Hot Chocolate. And then the Lord added all over the world. I didn't choose all over the world. God put that there for me, and I decided to be obedient and use it. So I am Hot Chocolate all over the world, and I can sell you some awesome life insurance. 901 219-2020. I call it the upgraded life insurance, because you don't just get a regular check. You get a check too, your family will, but you get an upgraded experience, because you get to pre-plan at no additional cost everything you want to happen when you leave this world. So I'm Hot Chocolate, and I say it with pride. I say it with gratefulness to God. I say it knowing who I am and being grateful for all of the skin colors all over the world. That's why they call me Hot Chocolate. Yes, Lord. 901-219-2020. Hot Chocolate all over the world. Stay with me.

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1: Ladies and gentlemen, let me have your attention, please. This is my stadium voice. This is the voice I use if I was an overall announcer for the stadium at the Monster Truck Rallies. Are you ready?
2: Oh, clear your throat.
1: Shirley, yes. There's nothing wrong with my throat. You need to clear your throat as you do every time you open up. And it's not your turn because I haven't introduced the team yet.
2: You sound raspy in my ears, though.
1: Are you ready?
2: Ouch.
1: Good. That's what you get for butting in. Ladies and gentlemen, Steve Harvey Morning Show rolling. Grateful, gratitude. I told God this morning, man, I appreciate what you're about to do for me, because I expect good things to happen. I thank you for going into the rooms ahead of me. Thank you. Yeah, man. But most of all, I thank you for this opportunity that you woke me up. You gave me life again, yet again, and I'm still here. Help me make the best of it. In his name, let your church say amen. And you don't have to, because the church ain't up yet. Ladies and gentlemen, Shirley Strawberry, Carla Pharrell, Mississippi Monica Jr., Comeback Kid, and the legend of nephew Tommy Jr.
3: What's happening, Unc, man? Let me ask you this, Unc. Mm-hmm. What, at your age now, Unc, what really bothers you now at 69 that didn't bother you before? Like, what gets on your nerves now?
1: Yeah, everything.
3: You ain't leaving nothing off the table?
2: Oh, that's true.
1: Yeah.
2: Tolerance level.
1: Slowly but surely becoming my father.
2: And how does that happen?
3: Yeah.
4: It just,
1: his favorite line. Boy, I ain't got time for this.

0: Not what you want.
1: Want.
2: Your nerves bad, Steve.
0: I don't care what I tell him. Told you I ain't had time for it.
2: Everything.
0: Well, you know, man, it's really cool to get to this point in life where I am less affected by what people think or say, especially if they don't matter.
2: Mm-hmm.
0: Because, mm-hmm. you know, especially man. Being famous is really tough because you're subject to a lot of opinions. You don't even know people that have an opinion. But it's also got to be the same way for people who are not famous. You just got to get to a point in your life where you care less and less about people, what people think or say.
2: Zero.
0: Who don't matter. And the reason people are talking about you and do not know you is because they don't matter and they have nothing else to do except to discuss what it is that you're doing.
2: Mm-hmm.
0: And it bothers them, man.
2: Mm-hmm.
0: And so therefore, here comes the hate. You know what I've understood about becoming who I am? I really haven't changed. But so many people around me have. Mm-hmm. And I don't, and they've changed because their perception of me has changed.
2: Mm-hmm.
0: Oh, now he think he. No, I don't.
2: All that. Yeah.
0: But you ain't even give me a chance because you ain't even asked me.
2: Right. All right. All right. Thank you, guys. Coming up, we will hear from the nephew as he runs that prank back right after this. Have you changed, Matt? Have you changed? You're one of the people your uncle's talking
3: about. I changed. Yeah, I changed.
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11: Jerry, I didn't know you whistled.
12: Oh, yeah. I've been whistling ever since we celebrate our first anniversary at Jerry Ward Autoplex in Union City. It was 11 years ago.
11: Let me hear you whistle again. Jerry, that's cool. Do another. Wow, that's beautiful. Got any more?
12: Oh, yeah. I really get going when

0: I'm on Jerry Ward Autoplex lot. When I see so many good-looking cars, I just whistle. And Tony, I feel good when I see people happy at Jerry Ward.
1: What's happy sound like? Y'all come say hello to the Whistler, Jerry Ward.
0: And remember, at Jerry Ward Autoplex, don't dream it, drive it.
1: Got one more?
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0: 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The nephew is here to run that prank back. What you got for us, Neff?
1: I got it for you. Me and your baby are getting married. Me and your baby getting married. Okay?
2: Maybe your baby done made some
1: other plans. Let's go, cat dog.
0: So.
3: Hello? Hello, I'm trying to reach Mr.
4: Yes, this is he.
3: Hey, Mr. How you doing? I'm calling the right person. Your daughter is Crystal.
4: Yes.
3: Okay, cool. Yeah, I got the right person. Hey, listen, what I wanted to do, Mr. Richards, is call and introduce myself to you and let you know who I was. My name is Jeff. Jeff. And I've been seeing Crystal, you know, pretty much like the last 5 to 6 months. And I wanted to let you know that I'm very, very interested in you. And I know this is kind of crazy for you to get a phone call from me, but I'm very interested in Crystal right now. And I wanted to, you know, I just wanted to do the man thing and just reach out to your man and say I'm really interested in marrying your daughter.
4: And marrying my daughter? Wait, hold on, man. What'd you say your name was again?
3: My name is Jeff. Jeff.
4: Okay, Jeff. Listen, I'm very close with my daughter, and my daughter has never, ever mentioned you. I talk with my daughter every day.
3: Wow, I don't know what that's about, but it's been like about close to six months that me and Crystal been, you know, going out, you know, up here at the school. But what I wanted to do is tell you that I really, really, really like Crystal, man, and I wanted to call and tell you that, you know, I'm really, really interested in marrying Crystal. You know, I really do want Crystal to be my wife.
4: Mm-hmm. Well, again, I've never heard of you before, and my daughter has never, ever mentioned you. My daughter isn't dating anybody right now. My daughter's in grad school.
3: I understand that, and, you know, we've been a little back and forth or whatever, but, you know, the main thing is me and Crystal really, you know, we really do love each other, Miss. I want to,
4: okay, but if you love my daughter, she would

0: told me that she was in love with someone.
1: Well, you know what? You know, and maybe it's a situation where Krista is like a little, maybe a little uneasy about talking to you about it. You know what I'm saying?
0: My daughter can talk to me about anything. We talk every day.
1: Right, right. Just like you, I talk to my daughter every day.
0: Your daughter? And how old is your daughter?
1: My daughter's 15.
0: Hold on 1 minute, man. You said your daughter was 15.
1: Right, right, right.
0: Okay, well, how old are you?
1: I'm 46.
0: 46? You 46 years old, and you want to marry my 25-year-old daughter?
1: Hey, let me say this right here. Love ain't got no limit, man. And I understand, I was a little shocked at first about the age difference between us, but you know what, man?
0: I'm more shocked than me.
1: Okay, and I understand that, but what I'm trying to explain to you, man, is that it come a time, man, where you just don't know what's going to happen, man. Love is love, man.
0: And you've been locked up on parole at the university on work release and met my daughter.
1: Yeah.
0: How long were you locked up?
1: I'm going to say this, man. Crystal is just a beautiful person, man.
0: Hold on, man. You calling me out the blue with all this shit. Look, man, I'm at work. I got a lot of work on my desk, and you calling me, telling me you a former jailbird wants to marry my daughter, my 25-year-old daughter? And you at 50, you my age, you want to marry my daughter? Man, I am not trying to talk to you about this. What I need to do is I need to talk to Crystal and get to the bottom of this. That's what the hell I need to do.
1: Hey, and I understand that, Mr. You was probably going to want to talk to her, and I ain't got no problem with that. What I'm trying to explain to you is that, man, love ain't got no limit, man. It's just something that happened. Crystal loved me, I love her, and it is what it is. I just want to try to get your blessings on this.
0: You can't get my blessings. You lost your mind? How the hell are you jailbird gonna marry my daughter? Man, my daughter's been in private school all her life. She was on the dean's list all 4 years of college, and she's going to grad school. And are you gonna marry my daughter that you met on your work release?
1: Hey, Miss, I understand that. What I'm trying to explain to you, that you know what, man, sometimes love is right the second time around. You understand what I'm saying?
0: What the hell you mean the second time?
1: I got kids already. What I'm trying to say is, it didn't work out with me on the first time. What I wanted to do, man, is just call you and solidify the culinary experience.
0: Culinary? Culinary got to do with food. What the hell is you talking about? Look. I got to talk to my daughter. I'm going to call Crystal, and I'm going to find out what the hell is going on. Because, look, man, I'm not even trying to have this conversation with you.
1: And Mr. Perez, I understand all that. I understand what you're saying. What I want to say to you is this right here. Crystal is 25. Even if you don't agree with this here, we're going to elope and make sure that we get back.
0: Look here. You ain't doing a thing with my daughter unless it's my... Look here, man. You ain't doing with my daughter. I don't even know your jailbird. You ain't doing. I'm going to call my daughter, find out who you really are. Because you've lost your mind if you think your old jailbird is going to be marrying my daughter. My daughter's got a future. You ain't got. What the hell is wrong with you? You lost mind.
1: I'm not going to sit here and go back and forth with you, Mr. Me and Crystal getting married.
0: That will not happen under any circumstances. No.
1: I don't care what you think the circumstances are. Me and Crystal getting married. That's
0: that
1: it.
0: Not the love, man. I don't know what the hell you think you are. What the is wrong with you? Face, how about
1: that? What it's got to be. I got one more thing I need to say, and then me and Crystal just going to come over there and drive down there and tell you exactly what's going on in our life right
0: what,
1: now.
0: What? You tell me what you got to say to me?
1: Are you listening to me?
0: Yes. What the hell you got to say to me?
1: I got to say this. Is nephew Tommy from the Steve Harvey Morning Show. You just got pranked by your daughter Crystal and her boyfriend.
0: Aw, ain't this some I'm outside my job. And all the people looking at me like I'm crazy. Damn, Joe.
1: Hey, man, your baby girl just wanted to put a smile on your face, man. I gotta ask you, what is the baddest, and I mean the baddest, radio show in the land?
0: Man, the Steve Harvey Morning Show. I'm gonna get
2: 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Our Chief Love Officer, Steve Harvey, is in the building right after this. 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
2: It is time to ask the CLO, our Chief Love Officer, Steve Harvey. All right, this is from Khadijah and Allen, CLO. Khadijah writes, I had an argument with my best friend, and she called my husband to tell him her side of the story. He said that I need to call her because I overreacted. First off, why did he talk to her? And secondly, has he lost his mind? And thirdly, how do I handle this?
3: The answer is both of them.
2: Yes.
3: Why did he talk to her?
2: Mm-hmm.
3: Because she called.
2: Mm-hmm.
3: And he kind of got drugged into it because, hey, look, I love your wife. She's my friend, but we had a fallout. And I just trying to get her to understand my side of it. So he listened.
2: Mm-hmm.
3: You can do that.
2: Oh, okay. Really?
3: Now, here's the problem. When you do that, you have now made a critical mistake, because what you came back to her with is, you need to talk to your friend.
2: Yes.
3: Because you have overreacted.
2: Mm-hmm.
3: Now you have sided
2: mm-hmm. Mm-hmm.
3: with her mm-hmm. against your wife. You can't be no dumber than that. Cannot.
1: You over there with the hops.
3: I just cannot, man.
2: Yeah.
1: Good
2: All right.
1: point, Steve. Yep.
2: So how does she handle it? What is she?
3: No, it's what he should have did.
2: Mm-hmm.
3: He should have said, hey, baby, I got a call from your girl. Yeah. And she told me the whole situation.
2: Mm-hmm.
3: That's just crazy. But let me tell you something. Is something wrong with her? Is she off a little bit? Does she not see the side that she did?
1: That's what I'm talking about.
3: See, then you get that. Then you get the, no, she don't see. And mm-hmm. then you ease the conversation into, you know what? You ought to be the bigger person.
2: Oh, okay. Mm.
3: You ought to be the bigger person.
2: Yeah.
3: Because I think you know something is wrong with her.
2: Mm-hmm. Mm-hmm. Yeah, maybe he can go back because he didn't do that. All right.
1: He needs a do-over.
2: Yeah, for sure. All right, moving on to Mike in Chicago. Mike writes, my wife started getting up early with me just to talk about the kids and her problems at work. The only way for me to shut her up is to have sex with her. Then I'm tired AF at work all day. How do I stop her from waking up with me every morning?
3: What? I just gonna be tired of the job.
2: Yeah.
4: Take
2: about.
4: That time. Yeah. Every morning? Oh, yeah.
2: That's the only way to shut her up.
4: Great wake up.
1: Yeah.
2: Something's wrong with him.
1: Yeah. He can't
3: All
1: be
3: All
1: you
3: gotta
1: bothered.
3: Do is change his attitude about the afterwards.
2: Uh-huh.
3: You know, I'd be tired AF afterwards.
2: Aw. Yeah. Poor

0: But he hasn't changed his attitude.
1: Yeah, we don't feel
0: sorry. You know how happy. Yeah,
1: we don't feel sorry for him.
0: I will be every day. So afterwards.
1: You'd be tired though, wouldn't you? You'd be tired.
0: You come
1: but...
0: here, hey y'all. Hey, good morning. Welcome to the ride. This is Steve Harvey Morning Show.
2: Mark, what's wrong, man?
0: Yeah, I'm good. Don't worry about it. I want everybody to show some gratitude today in the next show. Oh, Lord.
1: I'm exhausted. Lord, I'm just tired. Steve,
0: hope y'all have a great day to talk to God today. Love to hear from you.
1: Yeah. All right. We get it. Moving on to Yolanda in Boca Raton. Yolanda writes, I met a man in the Bahamas and we are getting closer. He lives in Oregon and we were supposed to hook up in Miami this weekend, but he said something came up. He has invited me to come to Oregon, but he's not buying my plane ticket. If he wants to see me, should he pay for my plane ticket or not?
0: See, that's not the question you need to ask. The question you need to ask is, why would a man invite me somewhere after we were supposed to meet someplace else and not help me get there? It's not no should he buy. See, he tested water because right now, let me tell you what's in his mind. We don't have nothing. And I'm not investing in anything we don't have. That's what his mind said. I'm just telling you what this man is thinking.
1: Okay. All right.
0: You know, we're not official. This. You ain't my woman.
3: Drop the knowledge. Okay.
1: We need to hear it. Go ahead.
0: That's the mindset that men have early on.
1: Okay. And she's thinking they're getting closer, but that's not the case with him, is what you're saying.
0: No, you're getting closer to getting done.
1: Oh, okay. Okay. Wow.
0: But you're not getting closer to him.
3: That's a long flight
0: in
3: Florida to Oregon.
0: Yeah, man, you're just going up there to get
3: that's
0: tested.
3: Coast to coast.
0: See, he just asked the dealership. He just asked the dealership for a test drive.
1: Wow.
0: And you're just going up there to get test drove.
4: Oh. He gonna drive it.
0: Yeah. And then when it's over, he might decide he don't want the car.
4: Hello.
0: Okay. This is how it works, y'all. I don't know why you think it works another way.
1: Okay,
4: man,
1: so that's
4: got too many miles on it. It's got too many miles, and I'm okay.
2: That's
5: breaking
2: cold.
5: Man.
1: You gonna keep shopping? Keep looking.
4: I'm gonna keep looking around. I don't. This fender don't look good. I don't know.
1: It kicked the tires and all of that. Wow. Ooh. Okay. All right. CLO. Last one. This is from Elise in the DMV. Elise writes, I used to love talks with my dad, but the older he gets, the messier he's become. He sits up and gossips about me, his friends, and his siblings. Okay, he's just sitting there just going. All right, I can't talk to him anymore. He's 82, but he knows what he's doing. How do I stop his gossiping?
0: Yeah, you're going to have to take his Facebook page.
3: He knows all the info.
0: Girl,
1: he's just on there, huh?
0: Somebody showed him how to get on Facebook. He all over there with it.
1: Yeah. Wow. So what is happening with his siblings, though, that he's gossiping with his daughter about? What's going on?
0: He saw on Facebook that they had a barbecue. Somewhere he didn't get an invite.
1: Oh. So what do you tell her? Your uncle such and such and your aunt such.
0: Yeah, your uncle Sylvester over there tripping. I tried it.
1: Wow.
0: Tried to holler at him. Yes. He wouldn't answer his phone because, you know he set it down everywhere. And then next thing I know, I looked up next day on Facebook. They all at the barbecue. I could see his phone in the picture.
1: At 82 and gossiping and all that, you think?
0: It was sitting right over there. That phone was sitting right over there on top of the hood of that car.
1: Oh. You think he cusses Steve at 82?
0: Yeah. 82. But we can't cuss on the radio.
1: I know.
0: So why would you set me up like that?
1: Just ask the question.
0: That was evil, Shirley. That was pure evil.
1: It was. All right.
0: You think he cusses? Because we want to hear it.
1: Coming up at the top of the hour, thank you, CLO. We'll have some entertainment news for you right after this.
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6: Jerry, I didn't know you whistled.
7: 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I've been whistling ever since we celebrate our first anniversary at Jerry Ward Autoplex in Union City. It was 11 years ago.
6: 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Jerry, that's cool. Do another. 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

0: We'll celebrate 50 years of the mothership with a big special performance that will feature Scarface guys and Big Boy from Outkast. Yeah, that should be good, right? There'll also be panels, of course, and a wellness event. It's all going down on the 4th of July weekend in New Orleans. Wow.
1: Oh, yeah.
0: Yeah, nice. Every year. Yeah, so it's now being called Essence Festival of Culture. So get that in your head. Think about that.
2: We still gonna say Essence.
0: Essence Fest.
2: You didn't say Essence Fest.
1: So go down the list again so we can see who gonna be. Are these main stage performers?
0: Yeah, Babyface.
1: Okay, main stage.
0: Yeah, you know he can put on a performance with all those songs he wrote. Patti LaBelle.
1: Main two songs. Two songs.
0: Yeah. Brandy and Monica just coming off their tour,
3: yes,
0: which was great.
1: Stage.
0: Yeah.
1: Main stage. Mm-hmm. Main stage. Mm-hmm.
0: Yeah. Cardi B, hello.
1: Main stage.
2: Okay. Uh-huh.
0: Lotto. Mm-hmm. Yeah. She's popular.
1: I don't know.
0: Kehlani.
2: Yes.
0: And Public Enemy.
2: Flavor Flav. Baby, try to put
0: Chuck
2: Public
0: D.
2: Enemy.
0: Uh-huh.
1: That's main stage.
2: That's
1: main
0: stage. Yeah. And then celebrating 50 years of the mothership, George Clinton and Parliament Funkadelic. So there you go.
1: Atomic Dog.
0: Well, okay.
2: For 30 minutes.
3: Boy, this means something.
1: Boy, if he walk out there, the
0: And then that performance will also feature Scarface. You know how you feel about Scarface, Steve.
2: Big Boy, Texas, building.
0: Yes. And then Big Boy of Outkast.
2: Yeah.
0: ATL. Yeah. So that's good. July 4th weekend in New Orleans, Essence Festival of Culture. All right, moving on. The U.S. State Department and the Department of Health and Human Services is significantly expanding its enforcement to revoke the passports of Americans who owe substantial past due child support. All right? The crackdown will initially focus on individuals owing $100,000 or more in child support debt.
2: Wow.
0: Yeah, which is estimated to be around 2,700 people. It will then quickly expand to include anyone with owed child support that exceeds $2,500. Delinquent parents are advised to arrange payment with their state child support enforcement agency. Once revoked, the passport cannot be used for travel, even if the debt is paid later. So, that's kind of tough right there. That's a tough rule.
1: Crazy.
0: Yeah.
1: They pay, you got to let them go.
0: Yeah. You know what? I'm proud to say that the men on this show take care of their children. Thank you, guys.
1: Mm-hmm. Got to.
0: Good role models.
1: I ain't never been in that trouble. No, mm-hmm. I've been in a lot of trouble, but I ain't never been in that.
0: Take care.
1: I've never wanted to take care of my kids.
0: Tommy, you're a great dad. Great dad.
1: I never wanted.
0: Your daughter just graduated from college. Great dad.
1: I know who is a little bit nervous on this show, though.
0: Who?
1: Junior didn't meet his kids until they were 20-something. So the back pay you, old partner.
2: He on the list. He on the list.
4: I know Junior ain't trying to go to Jamaica.
1: You can't leave the country. Kids ain't never met him before. You better...
0: When he married his wife 4 years ago, she had children. So that's what that Junior became an instant what? Stepdad.
3: They don't transfer to me, dude.
1: Instant.
3: No,
1: he ain't come no instant stepdad. He became an instant dad, an instant husband, and an instant grandfather. All in one. Ain't never been nothing to that day.
4: Too many hats. Too many hats.
1: Never been nothing to that day.
3: I know you was in
1: that
3: Hollywood.
1: Right there.
3: I know you was laughing. You was laughing at me.
1: Junior called me. I said, boy, this is going to be funny. Do you know what's going to happen to you right after you get married?
0: Did you give him advice, Steve?
1: Hell yeah. I told him don't do it.
2: You told him don't do what? Don't get married?
1: Yeah, that's what I told him.
2: What?
0: How is that advice?
2: Don't do it.
1: Well, I didn't want him to look. All right, since y'all pushing me, I'll tell you.
3: Why y'all?
2: I cannot wait.
1: I didn't want Junior to ever be accused of being an absentee father.
2: Okay. All right. Why would he be accused of that if he's getting married and he's there? Why would he be?
1: What if the kids need you and you're always in the hospital?

0: Oh my God.
1: See, now we didn't push you there. You went to
2: y'all let his stupid fly. See,
3: always wanted the kids want to take him to show and tell one day.
1: They're grown. Nobody got no show and tell at their job.
3: He can't have you. You know. They do everything that the job is. It bring your mama work day, take your child to work day. Junior kid not gonna be able to do none of that.
1: They're grown. They're not talking about bring your grown adult children to work.
0: Tommy, hey, one thing you said, I have to agree with.
3: Well, suppose one of his kids want to write a biography or a book about their life.
0: I can't do it.
3: Hey, none of the pages got Junior on there. Where his chapter?
0: You need to go back on stage and do some more stand-up.
3: Where is his chapter?
4: He ain't through, Shirley. He can still do it.
0: He can. He can. Yeah. All right, guys. Thank you.
1: Crazy.
0: I know.
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1: Rachel Dolezal. I know that name sounds familiar to you. Well, she was the white woman that tried to pass as a black woman.
2: Remember her?
1: With the cornrows and the whole, yeah. All right, she's transitioning now into a new career, guys. She's going to be a sex coach. She is certified. Certified sex coach. She previously worked on OnlyFans, where she sold explicit content. That's according to TMZ. She is 48 years old now and has legally changed her name to Nkechi Diallo. Nkechi Diallo. Nkechi.
2: Oh, wait. What's her name?

0: Nkechi Diallo now. She changed.
1: Nkechi Diallo?
0: Yes.
1: Oh, now you want to be Mexican, too. Oh, we own to you, lady. But you just jumping from race to race. Say, what's her name again, Shirley?
0: Nkechi Diallo.
1: Nkechi.
2: Say her name fast, Steve.
1: Where did she come up with that name?
0: I don't know. That's the thing. Yeah.
1: What? You was down at the river. Nkechi! Nkechi!
2: You hear us.
0: After being able to secure traditional employment because of her notoriety, she chose to become a sex therapist. Now, you know, she wants to help people. That's what she says. She wants to help single moms and busy parents improve their sex lives. So, see, she's trying to help people, okay? There you go.
1: You got to do it as yourself, though.
0: Is Rachel
2: well, who
0: Dolezal?
2: Is that?
1: Well, you didn't. You found out you wasn't black.
0: The white woman who's trying to be black, or the catchy. Right.
1: Now you down here. I'm telling you. And when you mess with Mexicans, that's different. They come for you real hard. So I'm just letting you know, Nkechi.
0: All right. Well, she wants to help people. That's the thing. Yeah. So I have a question for you, based on this model. I have a question for you. If you could pick a new career, like Rachel did, if you could pick a new career right now, what would you do? What would you want to do?
1: Junior, what career? Oh. What would you do?
2: I thought you were going to say if you could pick a new race.
0: Oh, no. Well, we already know the answer to that.
1: I'm going to see what it's like to be a white man for
2: you. Better talk.
3: We have to go white first.
1: Yeah, while I negotiate these new contracts, I'm going to do it.
0: Yeah. Oh, come on in, Mr. Harvey. Have a seat. Would you like something to drink?
1: Hey, thanks, guys.
0: Now, well, how much money would you like for us to give you for your new contract?
1: I think maximum output would be a great start right there.
0: Okay. All right. You got that. Anything else? What about for your team?
1: I don't worry about the team. It's whatever else. You just cut me the same deal you cut with that Ryan Seacrest. I'll be happy with that.
4: You better talk.
0: Would you like a new corner office? There's one that just became available. Would you like that?
1: Yeah, I'm gonna need that too. Yeah, just corner office, you know, guys. Some nice,
0: yeah, because we'll do anything to make you stay. How about a new car?
1: Hey, I'll take it. You know, you guys.
0: Okay. All right. Okay.
1: I mean, shouldn't I have that anyway?
0: Yes, of course. Yeah, I know. That's going to be in your deal. Don't worry.
1: Right. Mm-hmm. And yes. I also like to put the Constitution in my deal, too.
0: Oh, the Constitution?
1: Because that always works out for me. Yes, Carla, you have a question?
2: Did you change your name?
1: Yeah,
4: Steve
2: Harvey.
4: Yeah,
2: What's your name now?
1: Blair.
2: Blair Harvey.
4: You mighty white.
1: No. No Harvey here.
2: Oh, what's your last name? Blair what?
1: Seacrest.
2: Will you stop?
3: Blair Seacrest.
2: Seacrest out.
0: So you can make your own hours. Come in whenever you want to. I know this is a morning show.
1: Yeah, I'm going
0: to
1: have plenty of jobs because... according to our new administration, DEI is over and affirmative action. You guys won't be working here. You didn't know.
2: That's cold, Blair.
0: I did ask about the team.
1: Can't concern myself with the team. I'm self-absorbed.
0: You're a narcissist.
1: What are you talking about?
0: All right. Well, nice working with you guys. All right, coming up.
3: Bye.
1: Remember, you guys tried to steal the election. Don't forget.
0: Coming up next, it is the nephew and today's prank phone call right after this.
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0: Coming up at the top of the hour, it is my strawberry letter for today, and the subject is, he goes there to unwind. Mm. Okay, this is interesting. We'll find out. You go a certain place
1: oh, yeah.
0: to unwind. Okay, well, wait till you hear where he goes to unwind.
1: Oh, maybe I don't go there.
0: I don't think you go there. No, you better not. Let's just say that. You better not go here where he goes. All right, we'll find out what that's all about in just a few, because right now the nephew is here with today's prank phone call. Nephew, what you got for us today?
1: Sometimes you got to call another man and you got to tell him, hey, man, I dropped your wife. Come on, cat.
2: Hello?
3: Hello, I'm trying to reach Tony.
2: This is Tony.
3: Tony, how you doing? This is Nephew Tommy.
2: Hey, Nephew Tommy. I can't believe you're calling me. Oh, my God.
3: You sent an email in to prank your...
2: Yes. Oh, my God. I sent that like months ago. I didn't think you were going to call me.
3: Yes, I'm calling you now. How long y'all been married?
2: 8 years.
3: Okay.
2: 8 years. He's that's my heart.
3: Okay. Let me ask you something. What makes your husband just go off? What can I do that... You know that's a button for him that you don't want to push.
2: Anything that has to do with me, let me tell you, he is crazy about me. If anybody mess with me, if anybody tries to go off on me, he will lose it.
3: Okay, okay.
2: Oh, what are we going to do? I'm so excited. Oh, my God.
3: All right. Okay, you know what? Okay, check this out.
2: Okay.
3: Can you click over on a three-way? Can you call him?
2: Okay, I can call it from my phone. But you're going to be on the phone, right?
3: Yeah, I want him to think that I got your phone.
2: Okay.
3: I tell you what, you just click over and get him on the line. Just click over. So when you click back, you can't say nothing else. You got to be quiet.
2: Okay.
3: Because at the end, I'm going to let you talk to him, okay?
2: Okay, hold on. Tommy, you there?
3: I'm here.
2: Okay, it's ringing.
3: All right, you hit mute or something, okay?
2: Okay.
4: Hey, what's up, baby?
3: No, this, how you... Is this Darren?
4: Yeah, this Darren. Who is this?
3: Hey, we got a bit of a situation with Tony,
4: yeah,
3: man.
4: Yeah, we got a situation for real. Just my wife's phone. Who is this?
3: Actually, man,
4: who is this?
3: We're trying to get Tony actually twisted her ankle, man. So we got to get her to the emergency room and get her checked out.
4: She twisted her ankle. How'd she twist? Wait. Back up. Who did you say? Who is this? How did Tony twist her ankle?
3: Actually, she fell and.
4: All right, man, look, my wife is with her mom right now. Who are you? How'd she twist her ankle? And why are you calling me? Why isn't her mother or somebody calling me? Who is this? You never told me your name, bro.
3: No, I'm a friend, man. She didn't fall. I actually dropped her.
4: Whoa. How did you drop her? What do you mean you dropped her?
3: We had a couple of drinks at the hotel, man, and she...
4: Wait. Hotel? What the hell you mean a hotel? My wife's supposed to be over her mom's house. Now you calling me from her phone talking about you dropped her? Y'all at some hotel? Why y'all even at a hotel? What the hell are you talking about a hotel, bro? Where the f*** is my wife? Where is Tony? Why ain't Tony on the phone?
3: Dude, you gotta calm down, man.
4: You calling me from my wife's phone, talking about she hurt, you dropped her, y'all at a hotel, she's supposed to be at her mom's house? Bro, where is my wife, man?
3: Tony, I got it. Just hang on.
4: Tony, put my wife on the phone, man.
3: Hey, dude, I need you to calm down, man.
4: No, you talking about y'all about to go to an emergency room, you dropped my wife, y'all at a hotel? Dog, just put my up on the phone before your be in the emergency room.
3: Hey, man, listen, you gotta calm down. Tony already embarrassed
4: I don't even know who the hell you are. You still ain't told me your name. Put Tony on the phone, bro.
3: Listen, man, you gotta chill out, man. I'm just a friend, okay?
4: I tell you what, in the emergency room, tell me where y'all at. I'll come to the hotel. I'll get my own wife and take her wherever she needs to be. Tell me where you at.
3: As soon as Tony get dressed, man, I'm gonna get her there, okay?
4: What? As soon as she get dressed? What do you mean as soon? Hey, man, real talk, dog, where y'all at, man? Put Tony on the phone, man.
3: I'm not putting Tony on. You too irate, man. Why are you screaming and hollering, dude?
4: I swear to God, if I find out where y'all at, I'm going to come over there. It's going to be one for you and Tony. Hey, man, where y'all at, bro? I'm cool. Where y'all at? Tell me where y'all at.

0: No. I tell you what, man. 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
1: I'll drop her off at the house, man. Just tell me where y'all at. I want to come get my wife. I want to make sure she gets the treatment that she needs, bro. Tell me where y'all at. Don't go nowhere. I want you to be there when I come get her. Don't go nowhere. Where y'all at?
0: I can't do it. I mean, we didn't.
1: Put Tony on the phone, man. Put my wife on the phone.
0: I'm not. Listen,
1: let me talk to my wife, bro.
0: Hey, man, it's the reason why I'm calling, man. She embarrassed about all of this.
1: And now, she gonna be more than embarrassed once. Hey, okay, it's cool. Hey, Patel ain't gonna need to be embarrassed. I love her, man. That's my girl, man. Let me holler at my wife, bro, please.
0: No,
1: that's all
0: no,
1: I'm asking.
0: No. I already know, man.
1: Give my wife a phone, bro.
0: Listen, dude.
1: Hey, man, look, dog, real talk, you still ain't telling me who the you are, dog. All I know is you calling me talking about you in some hotel with my wife and look, let me tell you something. Don't let that leg, that ankle, whatever you say is wrong with my wife, get your whoops, dog, I'm telling you, when I find out who you are, I'm busting your put my wife on the phone, man. That's my last time asking you, dog. I promise.
0: Man, what? But see, man, you too outright, man. You too outright.
1: Put my wife on the phone, bro. That's all I'm saying. You better leave town. That's what I'm saying. You got to leave town, my man. You better leave
0: Tony,
1: town.
0: Do you want to talk? Let Tony decide if she want to talk to you or not, okay?
1: Yeah, let her decide.
0: Tony, do you want to talk to him, Tony?
1: Don't even ask
0: her. Hey, man, pull up, bro. Pull up.
1: I don't even know you, man. Put on the phone. You scared to tell me your name.
0: Tony, you want to talk to him?
1: Hell yes, you want to talk to me, man. I don't even know why you keep asking those dumb questions. Get on the phone. I'll pay the phone bill.
0: Tony, here she is, man.
1: Yeah.
2: Hey, baby.
1: Go where the you at?
2: Baby.
1: Who are you with? Tony. Hey,
2: baby.
1: Tony, look. I don't have time for games. Where you at and who you with? That's all you got to tell me.
2: Baby, just calm down. I got something to tell you, okay?
1: Where are you, Tony?
2: Baby,
1: where are you at?
2: Listen to me. Baby, you got to
1: listen
2: to me.
1: I'm listening.
2: Are you listening?
1: Yes.
2: Listen to me real carefully, okay?
1: Where you at, Tony?
2: Baby, are you listening to me?
1: Yes, I'm listening.
2: Baby, you just got pranked by nephew Tommy.
1: Do it sound like I'm laughing right now?
2: I love you.
1: Okay, girl. You hurry up on home. That's cool. All right, you got me.
3: Some things you probably got to just stop doing, you know? If you can't hold them in there, you probably just got to shut it down. Yeah.
4: Yeah.
3: But I dropped it.
5: And make that phone call. Yeah, make that phone call. That's
4: not one of
5: that's the part.
4: Proudest moment.
3: And it's the hard part, but that's part of when you choose this life, you have to at least call.
5: You take the good with the bad.
4: It didn't choose you.
3: There you go. But you got to call and say, man, I done dropped your wife, but she going to be all right, man. We up at this hotel, man. This thing that got out of hand. I apologize.
5: My bad.
4: You apologize?
5: Amen.
4: All right, coming up next, thank you, nephew. Strawberry letter, the subject, he goes there to unwind. We'll find out what that's all about right after this.
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5: Jerry, I didn't know you whistled.
6: Oh, yeah. 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It was 11 years ago.
5: Let me hear you whistle again. Jerry, that's cool. Do another. Wow, that's beautiful. 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
6: 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And Tony, I feel good when I see people happy at Jerry Ward.
5: 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Y'all come say hello to the whistler, Jerry Ward.
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5: Got one more?
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1: 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As Jerry always says, don't dream it, drive it. 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

0: This is such a crazy feeling, though. 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Right?
1: Hey, this is Shirley Strawberry. How you doing? 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You don't want to miss the Strawberry Letter. 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It's coming up next.

0: 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We could be reading your letter live on the air, just like we're going to read this one right here, right now. You never know, it could be yours.
1: It could be yours. Buckle up and hold on tight. We got it for you. Here it is. Strawberry Letter.
0: All right, nephew. Thank you. The subject is, he goes there to unwind. Dear Stephen Shirley, my husband and I have been together for 10 years and married for 7 years.

0: I never asked him for anything in return except loyalty. I told him it was time to get married, so he proposed in front of my family with a fake diamond ring that I picked out. My mom had started saying that he was using me for a place to live, so he agreed that it was best to get married to silence my mom. After our wedding, I found out that he had a close female friend that he spent time with after work. He was working as a substitute teacher, and so was she. He said she was just a friend, but when I met her, I could tell by how she looked at me that she didn't know he was married. I told him that if he was too close to the woman, and I asked him how he'd feel if the situation were reversed. He said they were only friends. Now, fast forward to last week, and the woman called me and said that she is tired of my husband coming to her house to wind down before he comes home. I asked her to explain how he winds down, and she said, "You know how." I was speechless. After all I've done to lift up his sorry excuse for a man, he goes and does this to me. Do I put him out or let him stay so I can make him suffer? Please help. Well, it sounds like there's a lot of suffering going on both your part and his part. I mean, you guys have been married for 10 years, and this is where we end up. And I've got to ask you, if he's your husband now, what do you want? I mean, do you want the man you're married to continue to go to his female friend's house after work to unwind? What? Because that is what's happening here. And I know you don't want that. He knows you are aware of what's going on, and he's still over there. That's the ultimate in disrespect. It is. He used you for a place to stay back in the day when he was down. Now he's up and in some other woman's face and her bed. He's only proposing to you. He only proposed to you to shut your mom up. You said that in your letter, to silence your mom. There was no mention of love, no mention of commitment, till death do us part, nothing. Has he ever even said thank you for taking care of him for 5 years? I mean, rent free in your house for 5 years, and this is what you get in return? I say, yeah, pack his clothes up and put him out today. Steve?
1: This is a letter where I do not understand what you're staying for. I mean, if you follow this letter, now I know it's more to it than this, but this is the part she gave us. From the time she started typing, I saw no value here. I just didn't see, you know, and you know, people get mad at women when they want to make sure, you know what a man does for a living. You get mad at women for asking, quote, where you work and stuff like that. This is why you need to continue to ask questions, so you know. But you have nothing. You've been with this man 10 years. You've been married for 7. Y'all met after college. You had a good job. He didn't. Things fell on hard times with him and his roommate, so they couldn't split the rent no more. Now, there's two men that can't come up with one rent. Okay, so they had to split up. And you felt sorry for him, so you let him stay on your sofa for 2 months. Because of the situation with him and his roommates. Then you say he was very helpful when he stayed with me because he was trying to make sure that you didn't put him out. So that's why he was doing these things, so he didn't get put out. Do you hear anything in there for you? Because cleaning up behind you and helping you, you got a small apartment. He was really doing nothing. Because you know what you did? You fed him and you gave him gas money, so he could go to job interviews. You took care of this man for 5 years. 5 years you took care of this man? So are you saying for 5 years he wasn't working? Because you say you helped him out for 5 years. So I'm assuming that's 5 years of gas money, 5 years of free rent, all this here. I never asked him for anything in return except loyalty. I told him it was time to get married. For what? Married? You thought it was time to get married? To who? You can't be talking. You cannot be talking about this man that's in here on this sofa. You cannot be talking about this man who can't afford an apartment with another man. You cannot be talking about the same guy. But you are.

0: So he proposed in front of my family with a fake diamond ring that I picked out. You don't see this. You don't see this going bad from the get go. He don't even have enough money for the fake ring. Mm. I bet you gave him the money for that too, because you said you picked it out, and it's fake. You done married the wrong person.
1: Hang on, Steve.
0: That's for sure.
1: We will have part two of your response coming up. Today's Strawberry Letter subject, he goes there to unwind. We'll get back into it right after this. 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
1: All right, come on, Steve. Let's recap today's Strawberry Letter. The subject is, he goes there to unwind.
2: You've been knowing this man for 10 years. You've been married for 7. Of the 7 years, you have taken care of him for 5 years. This is all in the letter. You've been taking care of him. Gas money to go to interviews. You fed him and you gave him a place to stay. And the reason he needed the place to stay, because him and his roommate, another man, two men that couldn't come up with one rent. So now you decide we should get married. My question is, for what? So you're volunteering to continue to take care of this man? What redeeming quality that he had? Oh yeah, he helped around the apartment, so he didn't want you to put him out. That's what you said in the letter also. But that's the reason he was over there? And nice to you so he didn't get put out? I ain't heard nothing about how well he is for you emotionally, how he loves you, and you all talk and have wonderful conversation. I know y'all ain't going nowhere. Because he ain't got no money for that.
1: Probably no car.
2: So now, you told him, because you're getting a little flack from your parents, because your mama said he just over there to use you for a place to live. Because everybody can see that. So you decide, well, I'll show them it's more than that. Let's get married. He agreed. What are you going to say? No, you the only, your only life raft he got. You the life preserver. You're the only rope he got. So he proposes to you in front of the family. Then he gives you a ring, a fake diamond ring that you picked out. The ring ain't real. The proposal ain't really real. And you marry this guy to silence your mom. Then after work, after the wedding, you find out he had a close female friend that he spent time with after work. He was working as a substitute teacher.

0: and so was she. He said she was just a friend. But then when you met her, you got them woman eyes. When you met her, you looked over there and you knew. And you could tell by the way she looked at you that she didn't know he was married. Well, I kind of think she knew he was married. Now, I'll tell you why in a second. I told him that he was too close to the woman, and I asked him how he'd feel if the situation was reversed. He said, well, we only friends. Fast forward to last week, the woman called me and said she is tired of my husband coming to her house to wind down before he comes home. Now, this is the part where I want you to know she know he married. He done went over to her house and told her that, man, this marriage ain't working. It's stressing me out. I just need some space. I need some relief. And you provided it. The substitute teacher provided it. Now she calling you to tell it to you. And now you sitting here, she said, and she's tired of your husband coming to her house to wind down before he come home. So I asked her to explain what she means when he wind down. She said, you know. And you do know how. He been in there getting unwound, unwrapped, unstressed, and undressed. He's getting all that over there. That's how unwound he is. I was speechless. After all I've done to lift up this sorry excuse for a man, he goes and does this to me. Then here's the question. Do I put him out or let him stay so I can make him suffer? Well, let me ask you a question. If you let him stay, how he gonna suffer? He got a job as a substitute teacher. He can tell you he working every day. Or you gonna bring it up? You gonna make him suffer? Lady, to make a person suffer, you have to create the things to produce the suffering. And that's taking up too much time of your day to find a way to make him suffer. Because you only gonna suffer yourself. You know the best way to do it is to put him out. That's how you make him suffer. Because he got to go and run this story by the substitute teacher. I just decided I was thinking, because this is what he's going to tell the other lady. Hey, I've been thinking about this. I'm just going to move on. You know I have feelings for you, right?
1: Yeah.
0: We're going through it. So if you would allow me to come over here and spend more time with you till I get back on my feet. And then you and I can put our money together and save and get a big place, a house. That's what he's telling her.
1: What about your wife?
0: The wife has to put him out. She got all the proof she needs. The woman called your house and told you.
2: Yeah.
0: What he doing over there to her. So I don't know how much more proof you need. Mm-hmm. But the suffering would be in putting him out. That's what I'm saying. You can't get alimony, come. He ain't got none.
2: This is a mess. All right. It really is. All right. Thank you, Steve. Leave your comments on today's Strawberry Letter on Instagram and Facebook at Steve Harvey FM. And check us out on the Strawberry Letter podcast on the free iHeartRadio app.
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0: 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This is from Chad on Steve Harvey FM. Chad says, one of my closest friends recently got engaged, to my ex-girlfriend. I found out they had been dating and we're getting married on the same day. He asked if I would be his best man.
1: I'm confused already.
0: Okay. Yeah, this is crazy. All right. Let me start over. I'll start over because this is crazy. All right. This is from Chad on Steve Harvey FM. Chad says, one of my closest friends recently got engaged, to my ex-girlfriend. Okay. You got that part?
1: Start over again.
0: Yeah, you didn't think they were doing this anymore, did you? Yeah, one of his closest friends got married to his ex-girlfriend. All right.
2: Engaged.
0: Got engaged, excuse me. Engaged to his ex-girlfriend. You got that, Steve?
1: Yeah,

0: Okay. I found out they had been dating and we were getting and were getting married on the same day he asked if I would be his best man. So he asked his friend if he would be his best man. His best man had just found out that they were engaged. He found out they were getting married on the same day that he was asked to be the best man. He found information.
1: Wait, what you mean both weddings?
2: No, Steve, Shirley's saying it right. Yeah, found out that this dude is marrying his ex, and at the same time, his boy asked him to be his best man.
0: You got it, Steve.
1: See, Tommy was thinking like me. It was two weddings. So
0: No.
1: Go ahead, I got you.
0: All right. So the friend says he didn't know what to say, so he just congratulated him and told him, I need to check my calendar and get back with him. Me and my ex and I were together for a few years and only split up less than 2 years ago. My friend knows our history and seems to think enough time has passed that this shouldn't be a big issue anymore. Okay? You got that so far?
1: Yeah, I got it.
0: Because here's his question. How do I tell him no without getting upset? Because I really don't want to catch a case behind this dude.
1: No, well, see, you ain't got to catch a case because she don't belong to you.
0: Mm-hmm. Uh-huh.
1: So that's over with. So, bro, don't go catch a case.
0: Yeah. And don't be his
1: best
0: man.
1: But you can say to him as a man, you know, bro, I find this a little bit hard to swallow.
0: Mm-hmm.
1: I dated this woman for 2 years. We broke up.
0: Less than.
1: 2 years later, you call me and tell me you want me and ask me to be your best man because you're now marrying her.
0: Mm-hmm.
1: Now, bro, if I'm your best man, how have I not known about this for 2 years? And we supposed to be cool. But you're going to ask me to be your best man, which means you didn't tell me about this because you thought I might feel some kind of way. Mm-hmm. Well, you got that right.
0: I do.
1: I do kind of feel some kind of way. And, dog,
2: part.
1: I'm not going to be able to sit there and be the best man in this man.
3: But, dog, nothing in me is not going to believe you had something to do with her when I was with her. I'm going to believe that.
1: See, that's the other part of it.
2: Okay.
1: But what I do know is the whole time we was together, you were side-eyeing her.
3: Yeah,
2: that's what Tommy's saying.
3: Yeah.
1: You know, so I look, man, I'm not going to, I can't be the best man in that. For what?
0: Yeah.
1: I ain't feeling her, and I'm really not feeling you no more.
0: Mm-hmm.
4: Absolutely.
3: And he was side-eyeing her. That's the eye I want to hit. That eye. That eye that was looking at her.
0: The side. That one of
3: that
0: the
3: side.
1: That's completely. And all this time, I ain't met this girl yet.
0: The potential groom in all of this is delusional somehow because he thinks that enough time has passed, he said, and this shouldn't be a big issue anymore.
3: Real friends don't
0: really
3: do that.
0: Yeah.
1: Real friends don't. But I bet you I'm not standing there.
4: The limo gonna be on flat though. I ain't gonna drive off happy. I know that.
2: Now you're in my world, allegedly.
4: Yeah, come on, that's Petty. What happens.
2: Come on, Petty, show up.
0: Yeah, that's a mess right there. get another best man. All right, thank you guys.
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1: Jerry, I didn't know you whistled.
2: Oh, yeah. I've been whistling ever since we celebrated our first anniversary at Jerry Ward Autoplex in Union City. That was 11 years ago.
1: Let me hear you whistle again. Jerry, that's cool. Do another. Wow, that's beautiful. Got any more?
2: Oh, yeah. I really get going when I'm on Jerry Ward Autoplex lot. When I see so many good-looking cars, I just whistle. And Tony, I feel good when I see people happy at Jerry Ward.
1: What's happy sound like? Y'all come say hello to the whistler, Jerry Ward.
2: And remember, at Jerry Ward Autoplex, don't dream it, drive it.
1: Got one more?
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9: Yo, oh man, more of me, more of my crew. Oh, we all over you, baby. Let's get it jumping this Saturday morning, y'all.

0: This is Steve Harvey more on the show, man. Ain't nobody playing with y'all.
1: Early, can you hear Cat, dog?
0: Surely
2: what
0: you
2: did
0: can't
2: he say?
0: Hear Cat.
2: Yeah. He said what did he seconds. Say? Time?
0: Pretty oh, close.
3: About 30 seconds ago, he said 10 seconds.
2: Oh, I'm sorry.
0: Pretty close to that. He did not quite go there.
2: Sometimes I can't hear
0: Shirley,
2: you when I'm talking.
0: Shirley. Shirley can't. Shirley.
2: Yeah, I can hear you now.
0: She can't. Shirley can't. What? Shirley.
2: So
0: that's what I'm. That's what he was saying to me and Tommy.
2: Oh, is that what he was saying? Yeah.
0: Shirley. 10 seconds.
2: Not Cat. Maybe you guys.
0: 30 seconds
2: but not
0: ago.
2: Cat. I know. Not Cat. Maybe you guys.

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1: Now, this is according to the Black Information Network. Dave Chappelle was a recent guest on Michelle Obama and her brother Craig Robinson's podcast. It's called In My Opinion. And the former First Lady asked Dave Chappelle about where we are now in society. Take a listen.
2: Little things mean so much more now. And I would want to remind anybody that's listening to this show, man, that smile that you muster when it hurts to smile, this is priceless right now. Anything you can do to let each other know you're safe or that you're okay, it means everything right now. Because otherwise, this is intolerable. It's insufferable. But it's never really been quite like this before, where everyone feels like we're on the precipice of some amazing change, and every day the new cycling is more appalling than the last day, and this doesn't seem like it's ever going to end, and every week I learn some new word, like Strait of Hormuz or blah, blah, blah.
1: Wow. What do you think, Steve?
3: You know, I mean,
1: truth.
3: That's Dave, man. Dave is usually on point. I've never seen these times before. Mm-hmm. And they are getting more and more unbelievable what they've done. I don't know if we understand what has just happened with this Supreme Court, with this voting rights.
1: Mm-hmm. Mm-hmm.
3: They are trying to get it back. I told you from the beginning, that's all this Make America Great Again was about. It was to get the country back to where these people, white men, can feel like they are in control and in a majority. This is all created and done by white men. That's all he surrounds himself with. He ain't got no black cabinet members. Nobody up there. We don't have representation in the White House. He don't want us to have representation in our home. Look what they did to Memphis. Look what they just did to Louisiana. Look what they're trying to do everywhere, man. They are removing you. Our only tool to fight back is to vote. And you have a chance to vote and get some balance up there in this administration by changing the seats in the Senate, the House. You got to change.
1: But
3: the Congress and the Senate, we got to change these seats because this dude has no check, no check and balance. And they're doing what they want to do. They don't. Let me tell you something, black people, brown people. If you don't think your vote is critically important, why are they working so hard to take
1: That's
3: it?
1: That's right. Wait. That's right.
4: Yes, sir.
1: And they're making you feel hopeless on purpose. So you'll say my vote won't matter when I get, why should I go?
3: Because look, they done took this and they done took that. They done took that and took, but they can't keep it if you vote.
1: That's right. That's right. Uh-huh. It is.
3: Hey man, y'all need to wake up. And for the people who didn't vote, I'm not talking about how many blacks showed up at the poll for Kamala Harris or Joe Biden or whatever the deal is. I'm talking about the black people that set it out and did not vote. You are hurting the process.
1: Your vote matters. It counts.
3: Because
1: it matters.
3: When you don't vote, you do vote.
1: A no is a yes.
3: Hey, let me explain something, y'all. If you don't vote for yourself, your vote goes to someone else. Do you understand that?
1: Yeah.
3: If you don't go in there and get some check and balance, some more Democratic seats up there, them Republicans, man, this party has turned completely evil. They are. And they hide behind religion. Let me tell you how you know you're in trouble. When all of the Southern evangelicals support him. Do you understand what that means, man? They are taking their religious influence and giving it to a man who has no religion, posing as God, saying the most unkind things you can say, the most unpresidential things you can say. This is who this man is. How many times he got to do it to prove it? You look like you like trash.
1: Wow.
3: Talking to the black lady.
1: Yeah.
3: What?
1: All right.
3: Tripping, man. We gotta do something, y'all. We gotta vote.
1: Yes. Just get to the polls, please.

0: right. Thank you, Steve.
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1: It is time now for a round of Would You Rather. All right, guys.

0: think back to your high school days. Would you rather miss your high school graduation or miss your prom?
1: Oh, the prom.
2: I ain't got to have that prom.
3: That prom was raggedy.
0: Yeah.
2: It's the only graduation I've ever had. I have not missed this. Because little did I know, there will be no more of these.
0: All right. Would you rather your spouse be beautiful and stupid or unattractive and a genius? I'm talking.
2: I'm gonna take that pretty stupid chick.
4: That pretty stupid is a sexy thing right there.
0: Yeah. Yes, you're so predictable.
2: Hell yeah.
4: Right, so your little stupid self over here.
2: Sit over there with your pretty and don't even talk.
3: She's unattractive and know everything.
0: Yeah. What's wrong with her being a genius, though? You wouldn't want that?
3: I ain't going to be around to look at you and hear it. I ain't gonna stay in here.
0: Because you guys are so visual.
3: Her intelligence, you're not going to know about it.
2: I don't care how intelligent you are. I'm not waking up with your ugly. You can wake up and give me a Dow Jones report. You can read stock market sheets. You can do financial planning.
0: Be an astronaut. Whatever.
2: You can tell you know nuclear physics.
0: But see, men can be unattractive and a genius, and a woman will still marry him.
2: No.
4: Love him. What? No.
2: He don't even have to be a genius.
0: Yeah, he doesn't.
2: All he got to do, be able to do, is take care of you.
0: Yes,
2: in the fashion that
0: security.
2: You want to be taken care of.
0: That's right,
3: ma'am.
2: And y'all can overlook.
0: Because we marry for different
2: reasons. Hard to find a rich man with an ugly woman. It is so hard.
0: Mm-hmm. You've tried. Yeah, for sure. Yeah. All right, guys, moving on to, would you rather graduate from college debt-free with no job offers or graduate with a ton of debt and a lot of job offers?
2: If I got a choice between graduating with a lot of offers and a lot of debt or graduate with no debt and no job offers.
0: Mm-hmm. Debt-free with no job offers, or a ton of debt and a lot of job offers.
2: Well, this is too hard for me to answer.
3: Yeah, I can't. Since I don't have a degree, I don't know.
2: Well, I graduated with high debt and no degree. So. And no job offers, so I'm really...
3: He checked all the boxes.
2: Yeah, I'm this whole would you rather.
0: All right, guys, that's today's round of Would You Rather. Thank you. Coming up next on the Steve Harvey Morning Show, it is our last break of the day, and we'll close out the show with the one and only Steve Harvey right after this. 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
11: Jerry, I didn't know you whistled.
12: Oh, yeah. I've been whistling ever since we celebrate our first anniversary at Jerry Ward Autoplex in Union City. It was 11 years ago.
11: Let me hear you whistle again. Jerry, that's cool. Do another. 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
12: Oh, yeah. 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

0: And Tony, I feel good when I see people happy at Jerry Ward.
1: What's happy sound like? 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
0: And remember, at Jerry Ward Autoplex, don't dream it, drive it.
1: Got one more?
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1: Last break of the day, guys. And it's been a great day, and we want to say thank you, as always, for riding with us for all these years, for all these days, weeks, months. Thank you so much from the bottom of our hearts. Junior, you have a question?
2: Yeah.
1: For Mr. Harvey.
2: You talk about dreams all the time and how important they are. And can you talk to us about the dangers of letting somebody steal your dream and talk you out of it? Because, you know, some people say, you know, like, why do you want to do that? Or you
3: well, it happens all the time. It happens more times than not. Mm-hmm. Most people's dreams end up being tucked away. The average person, for various reasons, wind up not pursuing their dreams. The number one, well, there's a lot of reasons, but the number one reason people don't pursue their dreams is the fear of those dreams not coming true. Mm. It is that fear of failure that produces the most failure. So they simply give up, or even worse, they don't even try. What people don't understand is everything you aspire to, everything you dream for, it has to be difficult. The higher you aspire to go, the greater the price. It don't work no other way. The more you want, it comes with a cost. It has a price. And sad to say, too few people want to pay the price. Because it's costly. I'm going to tell you something about chasing your dreams. You're going to lose some friends. Mm. You're going to lose them, man. You're going to lose them. That hate come in, you're going to lose them. That who we think he is now, you're going to lose them. You're going to lose some sleep. Chasing your dreams cost. It's going to cost you a lot of sleepless nights. A lot of times you're not going to be able to rest. You're going to miss events. I can't tell you how many times I missed something my children had going on. Now, you got people sitting up here going, I'm not going to trade in seeing my kids for nothing. Okay, that's cool. You don't have to. You know, then go. At least let your children see their dreams come true, since you done decided you ain't going to see yours. Because it comes at a cost, man. It's just, I didn't make this up. This ain't the way it ain't the route I had to take. It's the route everybody has to take. It comes with a cost. You got to pay the toll. And the thing that it costs is going to cost you something you care about. You're going to miss some recitals. You're going to miss some events, some ceremonies. You're going to miss it, man. And I'm going to tell you something, for men, it's difficult too, because nobody gets to be a husband, a father, and a success without messing it up. You just don't. Because if you're there all the time for them, like they would love, then you can't be out there providing the things that they love. And if you're out there providing the things that they love, you ain't gonna be around the ones you love. It's a cost.

it's a balancing act that very few people can get correct until later. Like now, I have a little bit more time spend with family, things like that. Early on, I didn't. That was the cost. I think one of my greatest gifts was listening to one of my sons explain it. My oldest son, Steve, told me, he said, "Dad, I missed you when I was a little boy." He said, "But I also understand now." He said, "You didn't just belong to me." He said, "I'm so proud of you as my father right now." He said, "Because, Dad, everywhere we go in the world, you are loved and respected. And I could not be prouder to be your son." My son told me that. I had to walk away from it, man. Because that hit me hard. But that's the price you pay early. But what you want to do, though, while you chasing your dreams, is you want to be an example for your children that my mother, my father, they didn't give up. They made it happen in spite of. Because, see, your children really not going to get it until they get older anyway. Then they going to realize the sacrifices that you made. They going to get all the times that you were away. Chasing your dreams is hard because it comes with the cost. But I'm telling anybody that's listening, that's considering chasing their dreams or considering giving up, don't you dare give up. Don't you dare give up. Because the price for giving up on your dreams, it's immeasurable. You will live this life in regret. Woulda, shoulda, coulda. Man, that's a sad thing to see. So go on and pay the price. Pay the cost. Because at the end, it'll be worth it. And everybody will appreciate it. And those that don't, they didn't care about you anyway. Those are my closing remarks. Have a great one today. Talk to God today. He would absolutely love to hear from you. Peace.

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0: Welcome to Dee Dee's Weekend Kickback. Everybody is here. There is Jay Cruz, JJ Williamson, and Trey G. Coming up on the show this weekend, fellas, check it out. We want to know how you feel about Rick Ross's recent statement. His statement's about women giving up their careers for a rich man. Have y'all heard that?
1: Yeah,
0: Rick Ross says that. If you're a lawyer, he basically like, nah, you need to be about him. So we'll let you hear more of what Rick Ross said and get your thoughts on that. Also, J.J. Williamson is in his feelings in his latest episode of
2: I'll Be Damned.
0: Plus, comedian Cheryl Underwood's going to be sliding through. But up next, get ready for Date Fail. It's

0: JJ from the Sip 2, Peach Boy J. Cruz, and of course, DeeDee the Queen. All right, so listen, we're in Dayfield right now. We're talking to Sean. Sean hit us up because Sean's got a dilemma. And we are the Cupids of radio. You got your bow and arrow?
1: Yeah.
0: Let's go. So listen, Sean hit us up. He told us he went on a date with Janae. Janae was so nice. She was. He even took her axe throwing to see if she liked adventure. Sean, you said she did, right?
2: She did. She loved it.
1: He did try to lean in for a kiss. He said she gave him the cheek.
0: The cheek.
1: Which is fine.
0: I find respectful.
1: Yeah, which is cool. Nothing wrong with that.
0: Right.
1: First date. Yeah, first date. It sounded like they had a really good date.
0: Icebreaker. Right. Yeah. The car really was clean. Day. JJ, he said. What else he said? He said they hit it off. She was smiling.
1: You know what else he said? Is she not calling him back?
0: Bingo. And there goes
3: the key.
0: Right. The reason for date fail. So we got to get down to it. So listen, Sean. We're going to call Janae. You're going to be quiet. You're going to control your emotions because you're going to be in the background, okay? All right, here we go. Let's give her a call.
4: Hello.
0: Janae, how you doing, sweetheart?
4: I'm good, yourself?
0: I don't know if you recognize my voice, but this is DeeDee in the Morning, your favorite morning show.
4: Oh, hi.
0: Hi, that's what I like to hear. That's what I like to hear. How you doing? Girl, you want money on the sweepstakes?
1: All right. Hey, come on now.
0: Yeah, no, I'm just playing. We know money, girl. Listen. We got a little something going on here. We're going to get in your business a little bit. Did you recently go on a date?
4: Yes. My last recent date was Sean.
0: Bingo.
4: Yeah.
1: Uh-oh. Uh-oh. Janae, let me ask you, how was the date with Sean? Because I feel like you playing a little close to the chest. How was the date with Sean?
4: Honestly, okay. The date was really, really good. It was an amazing date.
1: Okay.
4: He was really nice. I love doing things like bowling and just going out, doing a little adventurous thing. So, I mean, he picked me up for the date.
1: Y'all went axe throwing?
4: And it was a nice, it was a nice date. Yeah. It was like we really hit it off. The conversations were great. And I mean, it was a good date.
1: Good date.
4: I mean,
3: until
4: the end.
3: So you saw when y'all was vibing. You saw the potential in Sean when y'all first started.
4: Yeah.
1: Okay.
4: Like he smelled good. He was handsome.
0: Okay.
4: Nice smile.
0: Nice. Mm-hmm. Like, good convo, because women love a good convo, right? Good conversation.
3: Now were you smiling? Because we want to feel like y'all are interested. So were you smiling and giving him eye contact?
0: Right. It's important.
4: A wonderful date, good vibe.
1: Okay.
0: So you let him know as a woman that you was feeling him, right? No mixed messages. You made it very clear, hey, I like you.
4: Oh, yeah. Very much so. I laughed at the silly jokes. Mm. I smiled hard. You know, yeah. I leaned in, asking for help, throwing an axe, even though I'm good at that.
1: Okay. Janae, it sounded like you had a good time. Did y'all go on a second date? Did y'all plan a second date or anything like that?
0: Good question.
4: No, we're not doing that.
1: Oh, now we got to unpack
4: this. It was a good date. But then, you know, at the end of the date, he did ask for a kiss. And at first I was hesitant, but I was like, okay, yeah. But then in the corner of my eye, I see in the back seat that, like, he has a vest in the back that says ICE.
1: Ice. He had a vest that said ICE.
0: Oh, he was an ICE.
4: Like,
0: stop playing.
4: That was my sign of the end.
1: Oh, wow.
4: I used to have a little.
0: Oh, damn.

0: and defend you.
1: Sean,
0: come on.
1: Pull it back a little bit, Sean.
2: This is not a political show, Sean.
3: What I am telling you, Sean, is that I love the right to choose. And I choose not to date anyone that works for ICE. Whatever you do, that's fine for you. And you'll find someone that can do that. But it's not good for me. I don't feel safe. But it makes me uncomfortable, and I don't do uncomfortable things.
4: Wait a minute, guys, real quick. Sean, so you left your ICE vest in the backseat. Did you realize the vest was back there? Like, did you leave it on purpose, or was that a mistake?
2: Right.
0: I leave it back there just in case I see anybody who I think might be suspicious.
2: Oh, no, you don't, sir.
0: ICE is a job that don't end. You never clock out.
3: So you're mad at me. Your job choice. But what if you would have saw someone suspicious while we were on a date? Yeah, I'm good.
0: Right. I would have handled business.
3: Exactly. No,
4: Wait a minute.
3: I didn't sign up for that.
4: Wait a minute.
2: Sean, you changed.
4: Yeah,
2: Sean changed on us, boy.
4: Shauna did a whole 180 thing, yeah. Like, didn't he?
3: Mm-mm.
4: Oh, wow.
2: I think it's another date fail. I'm pretty sure this is a date fail. You guys are not going on another date, even if we pay for it. Your political ideology is just too different. It absolutely is. Yeah, to say the least. Sean, you're not doing nothing illegal, but morally, you might want to check yourself. Thank you, Jeanette. Go find somebody, girl. Go find love. And then, if you hopefully you have better luck this time. All right, y'all. Thank you so much. Y'all, that was date fail. We try to get wins, but usually we don't. We get fails.
4: That's all right. That's all right.
2: Team, we did good. Shout outs to y'all.
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0: kickback. All right, so there goes comedian J.J. Williamson, Jay Cruz, and Trey G. Coming up next, everybody, women giving up their careers for a rich man. We have got to get into that dope discussion, all right? Plus, more money with our $1,000 minute game coming up. But up next, J.J.'s latest episode of
1: I'll Be Jailed.
0: Yep, get ready. It's Dee Dee's Weekend Kickback.

0: now. He said he wanted to talk to us about what is it.
1: Yeah, you know what time it is, ladies and gentlemen. The love of my life. It's time for I Be Damned. That's right. Brought to you by who? Nobody. One of these days, I'm going to get me a sponsor. I'm going to put it in the air. I believe it. It's going to take place. But until then, let's get right to I Be Damned. Damn. Brought to you by Nobody. Hey, man, you ever been in a group chat? Especially, man, I was in a group chat at church because I was belonging to one of the ministries and churches and everything. You be in a group chat. Man, somebody accidentally put you in a group chat at church and you don't want to be in it? I be damned. Who added me in this damn church group chat?
2: Don't say I be damned in a church group chat.
1: Right. Well, I almost did. I put the dot, dot, dot in there to let them know I did not appreciate it. But you don't want to block your blessings and try to lead the conversation because everybody going to see it. Thanks. I be damned. I didn't want to be in this damn group chat.
2: Uh-uh.
1: Hey, here's another one right here, man. You ever be at your job, man, and you lied on your resume? Guess what? You got the job. You got the job, but you ain't qualified. They put you right in the fire of this job.
2: No training.
1: No training at all.
2: No training.
1: But your boss caught you on Chat GPT trying to figure out how to do this damn job.
2: I be damned.
1: I hate that right there.
2: Do you ever
1: try to send somebody a cash app and they ask you for $1,000? And you got it.
2: Uh-huh.
1: You're going to send it to them. They say, man, send me your info for your cash app. You type it in, but damn it, you sent it to the wrong person.
2: Oh, no.
1: I be damned.
2: I'm knocking on your door.
1: My God, you can't get it back.
2: No.
1: Look, you text the person and you chat with them, try, hey, can I get that money back? And they respond, not today. Not today.
2: Yeah,
1: I be damned. I hate that right there, man. You ever plan a birthday dinner, man? You know, I mean, you want all your friends to show up for your birthday dinner. Everybody RSVP, say they going to be there, but nobody show up but one person.
2: Mm-hmm. Oh, Lord.
1: But it end up being two. But guess who the second person is? The waitress. Coming back and forth to your damn table.
2: Yeah.
1: I be damned. People, y'all know I've been trying to get this I be damned off the ground, man. You know, trying to find me a sponsor. Mm-hmm. You know, somebody to believe in my segment and everything. But right now, it hasn't taken place. Mm-hmm. So what I decided to do is come up with a promotional song for I be damned.
2: Okay.
1: Now, this is going to go viral. This is going to be a hit.
3: Let's go.
1: And I'm going to sing my I be damned single. Brought to you by Nobody.
2: Right.
1: Hit it.
3: Oh.
2: He's serious with this.
3: Right?
2: He's serious with this.
3: He took a breath.

0: All right.
1: I want you to sponsor.
0: Oh, God. I need you.
1: Would I be damned?

0: Very nice.
1: Very nice. Thank you, JJ. Very nice. All right,
0: y'all. Follow your boy.
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0: conversation with y'all about something, right? So, you know, the Kentucky Derby was what, about 2 weeks ago or so? A week and a half, 2 weeks ago.
1: Yep, just about right.
0: And, you know, it was my very first Kentucky Derby. I got a chance to go, the husband and I, right?
1: Right. Yeah.
0: Churchill Downs is the name of it.
1: Right, right.
0: So I had a lot of fun. 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
1: Shout out.
2: Jams.
0: Yeah, definitely. So here's the deal. So the husband and I, we were there. We had us a wonderful time. You look at a lot of people in there, they look very, very rich. You know, I mean, it's a very rich thing to go to me. I was like, these folks in here sure got money. We saved up for our outfits, but they look like, you know.
1: Not y'all saved up.
0: Yeah, you know how we got to save up for an outfit.
1: Yeah.
0: But these people, like, they had money, money. Well,
1: they look like they went and bought their fit that day.
0: Yeah. At Gucci.
1: At Gucci, yeah.
0: Yeah, really. Or somewhere polo, like, in, you know.
1: Yeah, Tom Ford stores or whatever. Yeah.
0: Well, they, I don't know if anybody saw this, but they were asking some people at the Kentucky Derby their financial flex.
1: I did see this. I did.
0: And some of them are young, some are older, some are just, you can tell, college students.
1: Right.
0: And they're asking them their financial flex. I need you to pay attention very clearly so you can hear the richness of some of those that attended the Kentucky Derby.
3: What's your biggest financial flex?
4: My last name.
3: What's your last name?
4: Churchill. My family owns this place.
5: My great-grandfather started a $1 billion company. It affects over 50% of the human population.
6: My dad actually owns one of the largest peanut butter companies in the world. Also have three horses in the Kentucky Derby.
7: I bought 1,400 shares of Tesla when it IPO'd, and I'll leave it at that.
8: I won't have to work until ever. I'm set for life. My dad put $1 million in a Tesla when I was young.
3: How much is it worth now?
8: Around 50 million.
9: Great grandfather started Delaware Telephone Company and eventually became Verizon. I still have the stock in Verizon.
0: You know, you hear this, right?
1: Yeah. Of course.
0: And you know, I mean, I'm not going to do it. I'm going to try not to go political on this or go too deep into it. But the one thing that really just gets me is that, and then you hear people trying to tell you as an African-American, a person of color, that, you know, pick yourself up by your bootstraps and, you know, all of this other, and you hear this kind of wealth that their parents have set them up for. And it's funny because, you know, in our community, many times you're going to see first generation. Of anything, a first generation of college, first generation. These folks here got generational wealth.
1: And you know what it taught me more than anything, too, at the same time? Put your feelings aside sometimes. You know what I'm saying? A lot of them people said that their parents invested in Tesla, like, really early. Sometimes you gotta look at the long money play. Maybe put your investments into something like that if you see that the market is going in that direction.
0: Right. Instead of just hating on it like I do?
1: Instead of just hating on it from afar. Just put your money into it, get your money, and get on out the way.
0: Yeah.
1: Sometimes it take that. I ain't gonna lie.
0: Was that crazy, though?
2: And it's not just about stocks. I see what you're saying. Instead of just buying that one-time thing, invest in something that in the long run can make you money.
1: Absolutely. Make it work for you.
0: I just thought it was just very, very interesting to hear the generational wealth.
2: Right. I saw one Didi where the guy was like, oh, my dad gives me $20,000 a month to gamble with online.
0: Yeah.
2: That was his flex.
0: Right.

0: Delaware Telephone Company is insane. That's that was what crazy. He said, Verizon?
1: Yeah.
0: That is wild.
2: The one girl said, my father, he did something with peanuts.
0: Yeah, peanut butter.
2: Peanut butter.
0: Yeah, yeah peanut butter.
2: And she had three horses, but then I think about who discovered the peanut.
3: A black person.
0: George Washington Carver.
2: And then I think about, wait a minute, Delaware Phone Company, and I think about phone, I think about all kinds of stuff. Now I'm starting to...
0: Yeah.
3: And who were the first people to ride horses?
2: Cowboys. Yeah, who were the first cowboys?
0: Yeah. It really puts stuff in perspective for you. Yeah. I didn't see a lot of us.
2: Oh, we're getting political,
0: I didn't see a lot of us in those videos either.
2: No.
0: You know what I mean?
2: No. Well, I don't want to say that either. I'm not going to talk about, you know, communities being burned down and businesses being taken from some recipes being stolen in this country.
0: It's a real conversation.
2: But I don't want to go there, but yeah, we should. But okay,
4: I was just going to say, we would ask some of them questions. Somebody would have been saying, work. Somebody would have said, my mama purse.
2: your biggest financial flex.
4: My big financial flex. Yeah. My rims. My rims.
2: My Jordan collection.
4: Yeah. all the weed my brother got.
2: So then you may be right. Some of this we can't get mad at. We got to get mad at where we put our money.
0: It's a testament to financial literacy.
2: All right. You got to listen to Money Making Mondays on this show, you'll learn a lot more. How about that?

0: on DD in the Morning.
1: Coquise said she's going to make her cousin mad. Is that right?
2: Yes. I'm going to tell her that I was joking with her baby daddy and we end up having sex.
1: Uh-oh. Hey. Let's call your cousin.
2: Hello. Hey, cousin.
3: Hey.
2: I love you.
3: I love you too. What's wrong?
2: I've been keeping something from you. Like last month, I had went to your house and you wasn't there.
3: Mm-hmm.

0: But Sweet G was. And you know how I be playing with him, like, you know, like I'm better than
1: him. What about him being there? What?
0: I said, you know how I be playing and flirting with him, you know, we be joking and stuff.
1: Yeah. I said, what about him being there?
0: I don't know how it happened, but it happened. We just ended up having sex at the door. Now my period late.
1: So what you trying to say?
0: Like I'm pregnant by Sweet G.
1: The day you ever call yourself trying to f*** with him or call yourself trying to be pregnant by him, bitch, you my cousin, I love you too. But baby, we're going to have to line some shit up.
0: Because
1: you don't
0: just say happy,
1: nothing. I ain't no cousin, nothing. Because you got me fucked up, Coco. How could you do some shit like this? I'm not trying to hurt. I let you do it on purpose or whatever. I'm not trying to hurt, Coco. I don't give a fuck. Like, where you at? Where you at, anyways? Where you at?
0: I'm at Planned Parenthood.
1: Girl, you know what? Fuck you. I'm supposed to see you in a minute. I'll be at your house playing for
2: Velma,
1: your mom.
2: Nookie!
1: Something's called your mom and tell how such a whore you is, and I don't got time to
2: talk
1: to you.
2: Velma, you on the man, mini girl,
1: yeah.
2: Man.
1: Girl, you better stop playing with me, Coco. You have me over here nervous and shaking. Girl, I'm on my way to you, cousin. Don't do that. You know how I am by him.
2: Oh, we know. Hey, Velma, we didn't figure out how you feel about little Sweet G. Hey, Velma, you were like, you better not be pregnant with little Sweet Baby G.
1: No, but we ain't playing it like, no. I don't play that behind that one.
2: Oh, I know that's right. What is it about him, Velma? What is it about him?
1: That's my man. He give me whatever I want. He please me get what. It's nothing in the world I couldn't ask him for that I couldn't get.
2: Coco hit us up. She said she was going to make you mad. It's all a joke. All right, y'all give it up for Coquise and her cousin.
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0: it's Dee Dee's Weekend Kickback. J.J. Williamson, also Trey G and J. Cruz coming up on the show this hour. You guys, on the way, this weekend we celebrate National Barbecue Day.
1: Oh, yeah.
0: Come on, say it, J.J. What is it?
1: No, barbecue. Barbecue.
2: That got some extra bees in it.
1: Barbecue.
0: All right.
1: Barbecue.
0: Barbecue. Barbecue.
1: What is it?
0: Barbecue?
1: What'd you say?
0: You said barbecue.
1: What is it, though?
0: Barbecue?
1: Barbecue. Yeah.
0: Barbecue.
1: Barbecue.
0: You said it. All right. Hey, listen. Right. It's Wear Purple for Peace Day this weekend.
1: Come on now.
0: And Purple. U.S. Armed Forces Day.
2: Shout them out.
0: All right. All this weekend, we're celebrating. Coming up later, we got to discuss the Michael Jackson movie. Also, really, his tour diet. Wait till you hear that. But up next, how do you feel about Rick Ross's recent statements regarding women giving up their careers for a rich man?
3: Mm.
0: Ladies, would you? It's Dee Dee's.

0: with me. There is Jay Cruz, also Trey G, and comedian J.J. Williamson. Woo-woo. We just got into a serious debate off the air, man. And now we got to bring it on.
1: Come on.
0: All right, so Rick Ross came out here, and we heard something this morning about Rick Ross and what he said the other day about, what was it, a woman giving up her career. Have y'all heard this?
1: Okay.
0: Take a listen.
2: Ladies, if you got your career and all that, I'm happy for you, right? And that's cool. Just to show that you're capable. When you get what it is, that's over with. Rich gonna make you quit. I'm the career. Depend on me.
0: He said, I'm happy for you. Now, you can tell that's a lie. Anytime somebody say that, you know what? You got your career. I'm happy for you. You lying.
1: Yeah.
0: It sounded a little funny. It was dismissive a little bit. You know, you got your little career. I'm happy for you.
1: Got your little career, too.
0: Yeah. But his thing is, listen, but you know what? Once you get with a rich man or man that can take care of you, you're supposed to give up your job, lady. Give up your career.
3: Do you really?
0: I don't know. Now, I ain't never tried it and not interested. Because my mother used to always tell me, I'm going to tell you why my mother used to always tell me, because I go, Mama, maybe I need to go out here and get me a rich man, and I need to go do da da da da. And my mother used to always tell me this. She said, I'm going to tell you this right now. It's better to have your own shack than to have a room in somebody else's mansion.
3: So ever since she told me that,
0: I was like, well, you know what, Mama, I'm working on my shack there. I'm going to work on having my own little house, my little shack here, and I'm going to look at folks in the nice windows.
3: Who is your? Now, I might have to steal a little cable, but damn it, I'm going to have my shack.
1: Who is your mama, Millie Jackson?
3: I'm telling you. That sounds like some old Millie.
0: That was hardcore, though, wasn't it?
3: Look.
0: I was nine years old. She told me that. Now, remember.
3: Mama might not be Millie, but she listened to him.
4: It'd be hard to believe, Pappy, this person you came out
0: she did.
4: To be.
0: But hold on. I understood what she was saying. She just said with me that, and she used to always tell me this, everything has a price. Everything has a price tag. Yeah. Ain't nothing in life free. She told me that, and she used to say this. She said, you know, there is that idea that you know, women want this rich, rich man. She told me, she said, but some of them are worried about where he's sleeping at night, or worried about that he ain't home at night, or worried that he's got this woman over here and this. She's like, there is a price to be paid for everything in life.
3: I'm gonna tell you like this, he gonna cheat.
0: See,
3: like he gonna cheat. That's off the table. You can hang up him being faithful.
4: I hate
3: you know what I'm saying? If he sees something he like, he going for it.
0: Because now what? He's got
3: control.
0: Because Rick Ross, like when I heard that, I was like, Rick, the way you run through women now.
3: Oh
0: I mean,
3: my God.
0: Like, come on.
4: Right. You're gonna give up your doctors.
3: And it is some women out there too that probably would hear that and be like, you know what? I still take that deal.
0: But I was also gonna say that.
3: Yeah.
0: I still
3: take the deal.
0: Nowadays, now that I know life and the way life is and the way life's been life and for me.
3: Oh God.
4: Secure the bag.
0: I would secure the bag today now.
4: Now you can get your own bag, but get that big bag.
0: But I'm just saying, the way it is, you would switch it up.
3: Even if it's temporary.
0: Hold on a second. We got a guest in the studio. I'm going to make her come over here. All right. Candace, come on. Get on the mic, Candace. I need you to answer this.
3: Candace, would you
0: give up your career? Candace is my makeup artist, and she's here this morning. Candace, would you give up your career if you met a rich, rich man and he wanted you to give up your career? Would you do it? And stay home and take care of him, do all that.

0: But Candace, okay, but Candace, does it matter that he wouldn't be faithful? Does it matter that you don't
1: faithful?
0: Does it matter that you wouldn't have this security though too? Like you don't know when it's gonna end.
1: Come on, man. Come on, I ain't gonna throw my age out there, but golly.
2: Come on,
1: we got to know by now. Uh-huh. You know, there are very few people that are faithful, and if you know, what they say, it ain't cheating unless you get caught.
3: Okay. Wow. I can't with her.
1: I know.
0: And it ain't tricky unless you got it, what they say. So I guess if you got it.
3: As much as let me flip it. As much as I would love to be kept by like a rich woman, I couldn't give up my job being a celebrity. I don't care how much money you got. I'm old. I can't give up being a star.
2: Oh God.
3: You see what I'm saying? So I can see a woman holding on to being a doctor or a lawyer. I can't give up to being a radio TV personality. I would never. I don't care how much money you got. You got to take me and that. My career comes with it.
0: That's interesting.
4: Damn. When did you become a star?
0: Yeah, for real.
2: You know what? I can't today. What I don't know what's going on.
3: Y'all tripping. Come on now.
4: And your Hollywood star is on the street you live on.
3: It's getting relocated.
2: All right. We want to hear from you. We want to hear from the men.
0: I ain't gonna lie, let a rich woman come in my life right now. I hang up my mic today.
2: Would you?
0: I hang up my mic right now.
2: JJ, you too?
4: Nah, I'm gonna be cooking my ass off.
0: And when I see y'all in the streets, I act like I never knew y'all.
4: Look, I call you y'all. Now, how much lemon pepper seasoning you say you?
2: I wanna know right now, and maybe this happened. Were you a stay at home mom, maybe? And your dude took care of everything.
0: Sheesh.
2: What was that experience like? Fellas, what was that like when you took care of everything and she didn't work? And vice versa. We just want to know. And you can remain anonymous. Yeah. We want to know the truth right now. 833-TALK-TO-DEEDEE.
0: That's 833-825-5233.
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0: AM Kickback. All right, we're all here. Trey G, comedian J.J. Williamson, and Jay Cruz. Hey, coming up, we got some extra cash for you with our $1,000 minute game.
1: Got the guillotine.
0: That is on the way. Now, we always say this. You can follow us online and actually do that for us. You can see what we look like. You can see what we do on the show, behind the scenes of the show and everything. If you're curious about all of that, hit me up at Dede. That would be D-E-D-E in the morning.
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2: And please follow your boy if you don't mind. I mean, if you really don't mind. The real JJ from the Sim.
3: Two P's.
0: All right, now tap in with our dope discussion. Women giving up their careers for a rich man. Would you do it? And fellas, would you allow that woman to do it?
2: Hell
0: would you want her to do it? All right, we're going to get into that discussion on the way. You're checking out Dede's Weekend Kickback.

0: were talking about this. Rick Ross said, if you get with a rich man, any woman who gets with a rich man, give up your career and everything. Can you do it? Have you done it? That's what we want to know. We want to hear from the men and women. Tell us your experience. Hey, good morning. Who's this?
1: Hey, good morning. My name is Trey.
0: All right, come on. We're talking about this.
2: Beautiful name.
0: Did you give up your career or did you have the woman give up hers?
1: So, I didn't necessarily have to give up my career. Mm-hmm. It was more so I had to give up my respect kind of for myself, kind of like my my expectations and things that I would deal with. Basically, you know, I was 27. Mm-hmm. I was freshly divorced. Mm-hmm. Met this 45-year-old woman on TikTok.
2: Mm-hmm.
1: She flew me up there to Kansas where she lived. I mean, she blessed me on Cash App anytime I needed. Mm. It was great. She was a good woman too. But she would talk to me and nag at me and just want me to just take it. And man, I just couldn't do it. I was like, man, this ain't worth it. I mean, I'm driving her a BMW from her. Like, I'm really doing good.
2: Right.
1: But I couldn't do it, man. I couldn't do it. But look at, and that was about a year ago. That's where funny. I am today, I'm like, man, damn, I'll take anything, man. She say, just to, if she come back, bro.
3: Wow. Oh, you grew up and realized what you had.
1: Yeah, I was fresh out that divorce jam, you know, just all over the place. And then,
0: how long did you mess around with this woman?
1: Mm-hmm. A little over a year.
0: Mm, okay.
3: Because all you had to do was put up with her complaining and you would have been pushing that BMW, bro.
0: Oh, God. Okay. Yeah.
3: What's wrong with you?
0: All right, he just told you what he had to give up, though. But thank you, sir. Yeah. Thank you. I appreciate your call. Here is Brittany. Brittany, what about you? We were talking about, you know, the experience where you've given up either your career, you stay at home, getting taken care of. What was it like? It happened for you?
4: It has. It's been 20 years, but right now I will probably do it again. But at that time, it was bad because when we broke up, he didn't want me to work. We broke up, and he basically wanted to take everything, the furniture, the bed. Luckily, I had my own money already put up, so I was able to rebuy, but I let him take it.
2: Yeah.
0: Mm.
2: So, wow. but you saying you would do it again right now, even if...
4: I would now.
0: Why?
4: Just because I've been working since I was 14. I'm almost 40. Mm-hmm. I have an adult child. And I just want the soft life. I just want to relax.
0: Brittany said, I want that soft life, girl. Yeah, me right. too.
4: I do. It's time.
2: Brittany, what about if it came with those, like him cheating, disrespect, like all of the bad things and negative things that relationships like that come with? You would still want to go into that?
4: No, I wouldn't.

0: I don't condone cheating. I'm not a cheater, mm-hmm. so I would want somebody to treat me the same way. I don't condone disrespect at all. And I even feel like texting and phone conversations is cheating as well.
1: You see, I think we fantasize. We fantasize on what that looks like a lot of the time when somebody going to come in and take care of everything. Like, they're going to be faithful. They're going to take care of all the bills. Right. And they're going to also cater to you.
2: She's going to have a soft life. It's going to be perfect.
1: Yeah. That's tough, man.
3: You ain't think about the other side of the fence, though.
4: Yeah, you don't. That's the other part. Okay. Yeah. So listen, Rick Ross has sat up here and started something. Rick Ross said, a woman, you get with a rich man, you got to give up your career. Would you do it, ladies? Would you give up your career today and be a stay-at-home wife and be at his beck and call? Would you do it?
1: A beck and call now.
2: Right.
1: Mm-hmm. Beck and call. When I call,
4: fellas,
1: you beck.
4: And
1: when
4: fellas, would you do it? Trey, you said you would do it.
1: You know what?
4: You'd be at a woman's beck and call.
1: I would do it. I would. I cook, clean. Boy, I say, I'm talking about everything. Mm-hmm. You hear me?
4: That's what I'm talking about. Be my beck and call boy.
1: Nah, see, all right. See, now you're doing too much.
2: What? Call boy.
1: You know what? I'm going to change my answer right now. Because I ain't like that you said that. I'm going to change my answer right
4: what
1: now.
4: I do?
2: I didn't like it for you.
1: Be my beck and call boy. Hell no. Nah.
4: Hell yeah.
1: Send me back home.
4: And that's how I tell my girlfriend. Girl, hold on. Say, let me call my beck and call boy.
1: Hell no.
2: Oh, no. Oh, I will punch you.
1: Hell no.
3: Yo, you change your answer. I'm stick with mine. I'm going to be that beck and call boy.
4: You would do it for Oprah? Hey, overdo it, would you?
3: I'm going to overdo it.
2: Oprah?
3: I'm overdo it. Mm-hmm. I'm open. She ain't going to never have to push the door open again.
1: I changed my answer.
4: All right, we want to know. We want to know from the men and women. Tell us your experience where you had to give up your career to be at home, be taken care of. What was it like? We want to know. 833-TALK2D.
3: That's 833-825-5233.
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0: You guys know the question. We've been talking about this, you guys. You know, Rick Ross made a statement. Take a listen.
1: Ladies, if you got your career and all that, I'm happy for you, right? And that's cool. Just to show that you're capable. When you get what a rich that's over with, rich gonna make you quit. I'm the career. Depend on me.
2: Hey, Rosa. Welcome to DD in the Morning. What's going on, girl? So you hearing what we talking about? Rick Ross out here saying that women who are professionals, got degrees, you got a whole career, is cool. You accomplished. But if you meet a rich man, it's time to let that go.
3: If that man is willing to take care of me while I sit in the house and clean and cook, I'm going to do that. I am going to cater to him like I went in Beyonce.
4: Okay, Rosa, let me ask you this, though. And I understand that you are going to cater to him. You're going to be at his beck and call, is what you're saying. Now, what if he was not living up to your standard? What if he was cheating? What if he was disrespectful? All of that type of stuff. Would you still do that?
3: No, I wouldn't even play the game, and he will be out the door. I would not even condone it.
2: You have to understand, we're not talking about your average guy who makes $200,000 and it's okay. We're talking about rich men. This is a rich man saying,

0: that if he meets you and you become his girl, you're not working no more. And well, me and Trey are saying usually when you're dealing with men with that kind of money, there might be some cheating involved. They got a lot of power. They have all the power.
1: But you still, you wouldn't do what you said.
2: No, I would remain homeless in a cardboard box up in the street rather than sitting there letting a man cheat on me when I know my worth.
3: All right. I know that's right. I appreciate that.
0: Cam, what's up, yeah. Cam?
4: Hey, what's going on?
3: All right, Cam, we want to know. Tell us your experience. Were you the person in the relationship that was getting taken care of, or have you ever taken care of somebody in a relationship, and would you actually do it again?
4: So mine is a little different situation. I've taken care of somebody who is incarcerated.
3: Oh, wow. Okay.
4: And so before then, I was being taken care of, so the roles flipped, and then now it's going to go back because he's going to come home, so... I think I kind of got the best of both worlds.
3: How long has your partner been incarcerated?
4: 13 years.
3: 13
0: so
3: years.
0: So you're saying as soon as he comes home, you're going to stop working and he's going to start taking care of you?
4: No, not as soon as he comes home.
0: Right. Eventually.
4: Of course, you got to get on his feet, but right. we have, you know, I've done Guil for us, so.
3: Let me ask you this. Is there a time limit that you have for him to get on his feet? Or, like, if it takes, you know, 5 years, 6, 7 years, that's okay?
4: So he's a natural born hustler. He's not going to sit down that long. He's going to make some money, whether it's going to work. He has some things lined up as a man himself. So,
0: true. No, I respect that. Okay.
5: Either he's going to go to work or get back in what he was in jail for.
4: No, definitely not that.
3: Okay. All right.
1: Cam.
3: That is a unique situation.
1: Yeah, it is.
3: I ain't gonna lie to you. That is a unique situation.
0: Yeah, for sure. All right, last one. Des, what's up?
6: Hey, good morning.
5: Good morning, good morning.
0: How you doing, girl?
3: Des, we want to know, Des, have you ever either been taken care of in a relationship or have you ever taken care of somebody in a relationship and how did it turn out for you?
6: I've been taken care of in a relationship, but I was super young, very naive. I was 19 and he was 26 and he is my baby daddy now. Mm-hmm. Everything was good at first. He was paying for everything, bought me a car, took care of every bill. When I got pregnant, he told me, you know, I could quit my job because I was working a very great job, actually. Especially at 19, I was getting paid every week, so everything was great. And then I got pregnant, and after I quit my job, I was further along in my pregnancy. He became abusive and started getting very disrespectful, calling me out my name.
3: See?
6: And he would always use those famous lines. This is my house. I pay the bills. See? You don't pay nothing.
3: Control, right?
6: I said, yeah, now I just go ahead and I take care of myself. I'm in nursing school. I cannot worry about none of this.
3: I wouldn't
6: do it again unless I know for sure that I have my own money put back and I know that I can, you know,
0: take care of
6: everything myself.
0: You learned your lesson.
3: Now, Des, let me ask you this. Would you be the one taking care of a dude? Like, you know, if you really loved him, you was riding for him, he was a good man. Would you take care of him?
6: Yeah, I'm not going to lie. I'm going to school, hopefully, to become a CRNA so we make good money.
3: Yeah.
6: But I wouldn't necessarily say that I would take care of him, like, financially.
3: Yeah.
6: But if I know that he has the potential and I know that he is, like, very ambitious like me, then I wouldn't mind helping him get on his feet a little bit.
3: Okay.
6: You can't lead a horse to water and make him drink it, too. So.
3: I know that's right.
5: She got deep with the old horse.
3: Yeah.
0: Drinking water and stuff.
3: Yes, got a Shetland pony over there right now.
5: I dare you.
0: Shetland pony, if you don't shut up. All right.

0: Minute game we have as a contestant, but J. Cruz, Trey, and JJ. They say 40% of moms love eating this off their child's plate.
1: Applesauce.
0: No.
2: French fries?
0: No.
2: Yeah.
0: No, I ain't playing with no kids at French fries. Where they be sticking them up their nose.
1: What you talking about?
0: I would not eat no fry off no child's plate.
2: If it's
0: plate.
2: Your child?
0: Nah.
2: You gave it life.
0: And you're still, even if it's stuck it up its nose, you're going to
1: eat a nose French fry?
2: A what?
1: A nose.
2: No, I'm not going to necessarily pick that fry.
0: You don't know which one that child has.
3: Like every single fry.
1: In other words, he'll do it.
0: Huh?
1: He'll do it.
0: Yeah.
2: I mean, if I had to.
0: Well, he eats anything. That's right. Yeah.
1: Oh, my God.
2: All right.
0: You know, anybody know? Moms love to do this. They said about 40% of moms love to eat this off their child's plate.
1: Chicken nuggets?
0: No. I know that's right, Trey.
2: Boy, you can't get your
1: chicken
2: tenders. Off the tenders, huh?
0: No. It is mac and cheese.
3: No.
0: Y'all at mac and cheese.
2: Who wrote this
0: stat? Right. Yeah, moms this? Like to eat their mac and cheese. They all let me taste.
2: Oh, you don't think they stick that in their nose, in their ears?
0: They do mac and cheese.
2: Stick it in their fingers.
0: No, and I heard that.
1: This is what they do with mac and cheese. They'll put it in their mouth and they spit it back out.
0: Exactly.
1: I would not eat the mac
0: she
1: and cheese.
0: She trusts that.
1: No.
0: Let me tell you something. You know, I like steaks, right? And I like the fat around the steak.
1: Oh,
0: I
1: yeah.
0: love
1: meat,
0: it.
1: Meat too.
0: It's got the most flavor.
1: Yeah, for real.
0: And I'll be there with the husband. I'll be like, you want that fat? And then I'll look at it and go, you didn't chew it and drop it out, did you?
1: I like to cut my fat and then eat it with a piece of steak like that.
0: Yeah, a little bit of the steak.
1: A little bit of the steak.
0: A little bit of the fat.
1: You don't want

0: Morning Exclusive.
1: Hey, good morning. Is this Christine?
2: Christine.
1: I wanted to make sure. Hi, Christine.
3: You all right, baby?
1: Yeah, that's my middle name, by the way. Yeah,
3: Christine.
2: Oh,
3: mm-hmm.
2: Okay.
3: Christine.
2: Hello,
3: Christine.
1: Yeah.
3: And Christine McGuire.
1: And my mother-in-law's name is Christine.
3: Oh, really?
4: Okay. That crazy car that kills people in that movie.
1: Yep. And my Christine. Mother likes to say that when we got married, you know, we both had Christ in our name because my husband's name is Christopher.
4: Oh, hell no.
3: That's the most mama sentence
1: and
3: ever.
1: And she said, you guys are going to do good. You're going to stay married. Thanks, mama.
3: It's the most mama sentence ever.
1: Yeah, you hear
3: ever.
1: That, Christine? Don't make no sense. But let's get into it. Let's spin this wheel.
5: BG. J. Cruz. JJ from The Sip.
6: Trey G. Trey G.
5: $20 bonus.
3: Hey, do your husband ever say, you the most important Christine in my life?
1: No, ever. Not ever. Never.
2: No.
3: What about your husband, Christine?
2: Oh, no.
1: No, you either?
2: No.
1: Okay.
3: All right. What's your job? Not him. Let's get you some money, Christine. How about that?
4: Period.
3: I'm going to read you the 10 questions. See, if you don't know the answer, what you going to say, love?
2: Pass.
3: Pass. That's right. Then we're going to spin the block, answer it again, and we got to go fast. No hesitation, okay?
2: Okay.
3: Let's get some money. First question. How many hours of sleep do you get?
2: 2 by 6.
3: Do you like sleeping in cold or hot?
2: Cold.
3: The Grand Canyon is located in which state?
2: Colorado?
4: Uh-uh.
2: Oh, I'm way off then.
3: Pass. Which doctor specializes in women's reproductive health?
2: Gynecologist.
4: Come on now.
3: How much is Chris Brown charging for meet and greets on tour?
2: Ooh. 2,000.
4: Uh-uh.
2: 3,000, 4,000, 5,000. I don't know.
3: Uh-uh. Scarface Woods is the sister of which rapper?
2: Pass.
3: What was the third question I asked you? Number 3.
2: Chris Brown's meet and greet.
3: Uh-uh. Mm-mm. Keep going.
2: Grand Canyon.
3: There you go. There you go. Who on the morning show is a former rapper?
2: Cruz?
3: There you go.
4: Yeah, yeah.
3: When it comes to the government, what does DOJ stand for? DOJ.
2: Department of Justice.
3: Come on, spell now. The word dystopian.
2: Who?
3: Dystopian.
2: Dystopian. I'm sorry. Right, I didn't hear. I didn't.

0: 6 out of 10. Six out of 10. What you missed was this one. Which the Grand Canyon is located in which state? Arizona. Mm-hmm. How much is Chris Brown charging for meet and greets on his next tour?
1: $2,500.
0: Yeah. Scarface Woods is the sister of which rapper? Glorilla. And Dystopian is spelled D-Y-S-T-O-P-I-A-N. So.
2: Okay.
0: So, here's the deal. Guess what? You're going to get $10 for every correct answer. We added up that $60, right? Mm-hmm. But you spun the wheel and got an extra $20. $80.
3: Not bad at all.
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0: It's Dee Dee's Weekend Kickback. All right, so Trey G's here. Jay Cruz and comedian J.J. Williamson.
1: I love it.
0: All right, so coming up in the next hour, you guys, comedian Sheryl Underwood is going to be stopping by.
2: Yeah. Sheryl.
0: All right, that happens in

0: here. Also, Trey G, comedian J.J. Williams.
1: Yes.
0: He done brought in another one. I swear to God. Y'all got a fraternity, you comedians.
1: Man, yeah, we are a true family right here, man. True family, man.
2: Yes, that's right. It's a family reunion. Yes. You
1: want to
2: have.
1: Y'all have no idea how much knowledge this woman has gave me throughout my career, man. Really? So it's an honor to be in her presence again.
0: Y'all give it up for comedian Cheryl Underwood.
2: Hey! We are on the I Need a Job tour because I need a job. That's the name of the tour is I Need a Job.
1: I like it.
2: And we're trying to get jobs. And then Kyle and I have become, I believe, one of the greatest comedy teams.
0: Y'all are good.
2: You like the Smothers Brothers. You like Abbott and Costello.
3: Uh-huh.
2: Who else? Slappy White.
1: Slappy.
2: And Red Fox. You know,
1: Key and Peele.
2: Yes. Let me ask the fellas, go around the microphone.
3: Go ahead.
2: If there is a girl comic performing, are you paying to see her?
3: Oh, you know what? I ain't gonna lie. Takara, I believe is her name.
1: Williams.
3: Yeah, Takara Williams.
2: Yes.
3: I love her comedy. On social media, I've not seen her live, though. I will say that.
0: I've not seen her live.
3: I would. Okay. I would go see her live.
2: Okay,
3: for sure.
1: I'm a huge fan of female comedians, man. Dominique, yourself.
2: Yeah, man.
1: I love Dominique.
2: I love her delivery.
1: Yeah, so smooth,
2: and you gotta wait for it.
1: See, that's my graduating class right there.
2: Yes, who would you pay?
4: Okay, I'm really bad with names, but I can like point them out. Like, there's a Puerto Rican girl comedian online right now. I love her. Yes, I would definitely pay for several females.
1: You're probably talking about Ada Rodriguez.
4: Yes.
2: Ada Rodriguez.
4: I love her. But there's several I would
3: pay. Can I shout out C. Rich, too?
2: Yes. But for me, I understand the audience. Look at musical acts, right? Mm-hmm. Would you go pay to see what female musical act would you pay to go see?
3: Now, that's a totally different question.
2: Except
4: for Beyonce.
2: Right, yes. But there's mixture of men in that.
3: Facts.
2: Yeah, you hear people talk about what happens.
4: I pay for Adele.
2: Okay, Adele Givens, I love her.
4: That's who I meant.
2: No, because that's black people. When you say a name that we recognize when it's really a white person, we be like, her too.
0: So what are you saying, though, Cheryl, when you bring this up, what are you saying?
2: I'm saying that I rarely do all female shows because I feel like a man is not coming to hear 2 hours of men ain't nothing.
3: I agree.
2: Right? I feel like you might come with your lady, but I'm the kind of act that I want groups of men to go, where we going tonight? We going to see Cheryl Underwood. She crazy. She crazy. I know I made a hood dude laugh when he go,
0: That's your ghost.
1: Diddy know what you're talking about. Diddy sitting there with a studio full of dudes
2: Okay, now listen, I'm coming back into radio.
0: Uh-huh.
2: Coming back into radio, but I want to be a contributor. Mm-hmm. Like, I would love to give you 2 minutes of Cheryl Underwood.
0: We would love to take it. Come
2: on,
0: Cheryl.
2: Good. I would love to give it to you, put it on all your show.
0: Yep.
2: Like, I want to talk about, is it too early to talk about the shootout? Mm-hmm. At the correspondence dinner.
0: No, it ain't too
1: early.
2: Real talk.
0: Because we all think that was fake in a setup.
2: Okay, listen. Uh-uh. First of all, the dude looked like Terrence High.

0: It's some kind of foil now, that they
1: fire.
0: Okay,
1: so sure.
0: Yeah.
1: You think it's a setup? You thought it was a setup?
0: No, I think it's real as a son of a gun. Let me tell you something. You will never be able to beat God. You'll never beat God. The only thing, God is trying to get Trump attention, and he's not understanding what's going on, what is happening.
2: Sound like Color Purple, Shirley Underwood.
0: Yeah, I tell you do right by the country. I think Melania got something to do with it. Did you see her sitting here like, what's good? What's up?
3: She's like, he missed.
2: Okay. Nathan Terrence. No.
0: Man, if I just pay the rest of the money, I would get this taken care of. When Macron be whispering in Melania's ear, that's why he hate Macron. Be like, so what you doing? That's what
1: you know president.
0: He is nothing to you.
4: Are you a big conspiracy theorist?
0: No, okay, you know right why? Because I be in these rooms. When you have black Republicans, it's only me, Condoleezza Omarosa. We know the secrets.
1: I gotta take a break. I forgot you're a Republican.
0: We'll come back talking about that.
1: Yes. We need to talk about that. More with comedian Cheryl Underwood and Kyle Irby in the studio, y'all.
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11: form. This is Pastor Nathan Chris Sr., Southern Missionary Baptist Church, Jackson, Tennessee. Welcome to another edition of Walking with the Lord. Today we examine Matthew 8 and 26. But he said to them, "Why are you afraid, O you of little faith?" And then he arose and rebuked the winds and the sea, and there was a great calm. The disciples were on the boat with Jesus. A sudden storm arose. It was unexpected, or else they probably would have not left shore. They woke Jesus out of his sleep. He asked, "Why are you afraid?" They had a lack of faith. The Lord is always with us. Jesus calmed the storm, and they had peace. If you have not received Jesus as Lord and Savior, do it today. Make your confession today unto salvation. confess with your mouth, believe in your heart,

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0: It's Dee Dee's Weekend Kickback. All right, so J.J. Williamson, J. Cruz, Trey G. Coming up, we're going to be showing some love to another entrepreneur with the Small Business Spotlight.
1: Come on.
0: Also, we're going to be talking with comedian Cheryl Underwood.
1: Yay. Little hands.
0: Yep, she does have tiny hands.
1: Little tiny hands.
0: Cheryl Underwood. Yeah. I guess you should know y'all done went on several dates.
1: Yeah, well, I held them little hands.
0: All right, listen, Cheryl.

0: Come on, man.
1: That's right.
2: It's your family.
3: It is. Comedian Cheryl Underwood's in the building, everybody.
1: Hey, Kyle Harvey. Now, only thing, we talking about conspiracies and stuff like that, but also, you know, I talk to God on a regular basis. You know, me and the Lord talk to each other. He'd be like, so what you need? I need some more money. You know, I'm not on TV no more. The Lord be like, I know. I told you. I got you. So he sent me over to The View. I went over there, had fun.
0: That's when we found out that the Lord canceled your show.
1: Yeah, absolutely. Because Joy Behar, old enough to know the Lord.
3: You enjoy. Yes. I'm surprised you're not ready. Have they not called you to be on The View?
1: I need us to hit the phones and get on the keyboards. I don't want to take somebody's job.
3: Right.
1: I want to be a rotating person that sit in. If somebody off, let me sit in. Me and Whoopi had the best time. We were talking about what kind of relationship I wanted to be in, and Whoopi called it, and I was like, yeah. And then me and Sonny, and then Sarah and I from the Midwest.
3: But you
1: and everything.
3: Enjoy.
1: No, Joy, let me tell you what really happened.
0: Come on.
1: Joy is a... She instigates. Some people, comedy is about instigating stuff. Mm-hmm. So I said, I'm going to catch it. Why? Because I'm trying to get a seat over here. Mm-hmm. I know how to deal with when you find out your friend is really your coworker. Mm-hmm. That day with Sharon Osbourne, I was representing all women because you got somebody that's going to take you there like the Staple Singers, and you got to stay calm. Mm-hmm. But back to Chris Spencer, well, now that I'm not on CBS every day, so I'm trying to get jobs. Fox, holla at you, girl. I'd like to be a Fox on Fox.
3: Okay.
1: You know, and do it. But I need work. So when you get that phone call that say, so what you doing on this date? What you need me to do? I need to be there, you know? And then I have to control my impulses. You know, I got to control my, you know, because you have to learn. You have to be more diplomat than fighter.
4: Now, when you say control your impulses, are you talking about, like, men impulses? Are you talking about career impulses? What impulses are you trying to control?
1: Well, my male impulses, I'm doing pretty good.
4: Okay.
1: I'm doing pretty good. If I see something I like, I will walk up and go, so what's good? What's up?
0: What's your mind, Cheryl? What you doing after this?
1: What you doing after this, young man?
0: She said that, it's going down.
1: Do you need a ride?
3: Cheryl, you've never been married?
1: I was married once. My husband decided that he didn't want to be married to me, so he decided to go talk to God about it. And
0: Cheryl,
1: you know what I just said.
0: We're
1: what?
0: Not doing that today.
1: No,
0: what?
3: So he went to talk
0: club.
3: To God?
1: No, my husband is no longer on the earth with an F. No, he didn't. He decided he was going to, like, you get on my nerves. I'm going to go check out.
0: Oh,
1: no.
0: Yeah.
1: So we were together for 7, married for 3.
3: Wow.
1: Married for 3. Shut up. Why are you laughing?
0: Because I'm looking at my guy.
1: What?
0: I'm telling
5: you. Said you went to go talk to God. I'm like, oh, he passed away. I'm sorry.
1: Well, he's gone. He passed away. Uh-huh. Yeah. But it's not what you think. And so I decided, okay, like I was a good side piece. I know how to be a good side piece.
3: How do you be a good side piece?
1: Oh, man, I can look you dead in your face at church like I ain't never met you.
4: I like you.
1: Yo. Praise the Lord.
0: Yo. Welcome.
1: Yes, I'm not a home wrecker. I'm a home arranger. I'm going to send him back better than what he was.
3: Oh, my God.
1: You can't talk against
4: her. He'll be organized.
1: That's right. You can't talk against her. She is the reason why we are together. Now, I need you to go home and be a better husband or a better father. Take these toys to the kids. Okay. Tell them Auntie Cheryl said hello. Go on over there. I'm a great side piece.
3: More with comedian Cheryl Underwood and Kyle Irby in the studio, y'all.
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here. Also, Trey G and comedian J.J. Williamson. Guys, we were just talking about it. Everybody's been talking about it. It would have to be the Kevin Hart roast on Netflix. Mm-hmm. Came out on Sunday. We all got a chance to see it. The star, though, it was supposed to be Kevin Hart, but it wasn't. It wasn't. Because every time I look on social media, this woman

0: is trending. Everybody is talking about her.
1: Thanks.
0: The consummate professional, they said. Mm. Please welcome comedian Sheryl Underwood.
1: Hey. All right.
2: Hey. And friend of the DD in the morning show.
0: I know that's 100%. Right.
2: You better know it.
0: Boy, you did that thing. So tell me, the rumors are going around. Somebody told me, were you not supposed to be on there and they asked you at the last minute to be on the roast?
2: So I got a call and they said, would you consider being on the roast? I was like, hell yeah. Mm. What time I need to be there? What I need to do? Mm. And Netflix, they open the briefcase for you like Hawaii 5-0.
1: I heard.
0: No.
2: Now listen, y'all, the first people getting the inside story. You want to hear the rest of this story?
0: Yeah.
2: You got to check me out at the New Orleans Comedy Room.
0: I know that's right.
2: The grand opening this weekend. We are the first show to go into this new club in New Orleans, Friday, Saturday, and Sunday. But anyway, so I get this call. They say, can you do it? They present the offer. We accept the offer, right?
0: Mm-hmm.
2: So then I start talking to the writers. And then there's a luncheon at the man, the big dude that run Netflix at his house, Ted Sarandos. Everybody's there. Eddie Murphy.
1: Yes.
2: Dave Chappelle. So I'm shaking hands, talking to everybody. So Tony Hinchcliffe comes up to me and I goes, what's up? And he goes, so you know I'm gonna talk about this. Would you watch what? What you thinking? I said, what I'm thinking, it better be funny.
1: Right.
2: That's all I care about, is it better be funny. So then they said, well, you know, Shane Gillis want to reach out to you. Can we connect y'all? I was like, cool in the gang. You connect us. So Shane calls me. Now, I know of these guys, right, with colleagues. I said, listen to me. With colleagues, this is a roast. This is an old-fashioned fries club. Dean Martin hit him. Roast. I said, do what you do, because you better do it right, or I'm coming for you, right? So Shane calls me, and I said, you know, Shane, you named after my favorite Western, you know, because I'm old school, Adam Ladd, Shane.
0: Damn.
2: I said, but if you don't get it right, I'm going to pop you like Doc Holliday in Tombstone.
1: Uh-uh.
2: So we laughing. They don't tell me what they're going to say.
0: Mm-hmm.
2: They just tell me what they're going to touch on.
0: Uh-huh.
2: And the two things they said they was going to touch on,
0: come on,
2: my husband's death and me being raped.
1: Oh, gosh.
0: No.
1: Yeah.
0: No, Cheryl.
2: Yes, sir.
0: And so how did you feel when you found out that's what they wanted to talk about? Were you like too personal or you just said, I'm going to let it go? Clearly.
2: Well, here's what it is.
0: Mm.
2: Nowadays, when they roast the hit below the belt.
1: Mm. Yes.
0: Did it offend you at all?
1: Right.
2: It didn't offend me because they came to me with respect.
0: Did it hurt you?
2: And they told me what they was going to do. But I did tell them, and I believe this, and I can be wrong, and I will accept correction from the culture.
1: Mm.
2: I said, listen to me. It's not my reaction. You got to deal with the world their reaction to what you say.
0: We are talking to Sheryl Underwood.
1: Let me ask you this, Sheryl. Now, you know, the public is going to have one opinion about it, like the people, the audience, the crowd.
2: Yeah.
1: Do you kind of agree that they went too far, or is it just still in the realm of comedy?
2: It's all subjective. The things that we used to say that we got canceled for, these white boy comics making millions and millions of dollars on.
1: Sure.
2: So what I'm saying is, this is time for great conversation.
0: Mm.
2: That's why I'm coming up with my podcast,
1: on,
2: Politics and Punchline.
0: Come on, Cheryl.
1: I like that.
0: I like that, too. Politics and Punchline. Go ahead, Cheryl.
1: Yeah.
0: I want everybody to know something else about Cheryl. Number one, I love the fact that Cheryl was keeping notes on the special.
1: Oh, come on, man.
0: I love that, Cheryl. When I saw you.
2: Oh, yeah, because I'm going to pop you.
1: Oh,
2: I'm going to pop you. You ain't heard my feelings talk about my husband died. He only died once. But Tony Hinchcliffe died every day.
1: Every day.
0: I love that.
2: And Dede, before you say anything else, we have to announce to the world that we will be coming in every market that Dede in the Morning is together.
0: Yes, we are.
2: I got to thank Terry Hodges for booking me over at the Crowfoot, Pontiac, Michigan, May 22nd, 23rd. I'll give you all my dates.
0: Yeah.
2: But there's something coming big.
0: Yeah.
2: And at Dede, every market you're in, we're going to bring panels to talk political and punchline.
0: That's what
2: we're going to use the radio. And thank you, Netflix. for even putting me on a roast so people can rediscover me. Yo. The sky is the limit. Absolutely. Let's work together.
0: I love that. This weekend, New Orleans, if you're listening, KMEZ, New Orleans, everybody. Make sure you're there to support our girl, Sherrell Underwood, who killed it on that special.
2: And I want to be able to call in.

0: in like this and tell you where I'm going to be so I can open these doors for other comics. And these comedy clubs got to start booking comics and promoting, and people need to start buying ads on radio.
1: That, let them know, because it still works. Trust and believe 100%. Us right now. Well, listen, y'all clap it up for this woman. Like I said, if you're in anywhere where she is, you got to go see her. Comedian Cheryl. Yay.
2: All right. Yay.
3: You're the ultimate high. You understand, baby? Now check this out.

0: Let me tell y'all something. Trey G is telling me that he needs to talk to all of us about, what is this, about interracial couples?
1: Interracial couples. You know what? You know, I've kind of been sidelined on the search for love a little bit,
0: oh,
1: right?
0: Oh, you found you one.
1: No. I'm just kind of focusing on other things.
0: I wasn't going to say what some people call, I wasn't going to say a pink toe.
1: What?
2: I cannot.
1: A pink
0: girl.
1: What does that mean?
0: Y'all ain't never heard that means? Y'all ain't never heard that?
2: I know what that means.
0: Somebody said it online. I just saw it. I said, I ain't heard that term in a long ass time.
1: That don't even sound good.
0: It don't to me either. But why is it a pink? I never knew.
2: That's a good question.
0: Okay, fine. Let's keep it moving.
1: There was a list, though, that came out, and it basically is about the most common interracial couples, basically, in the U.S.
2: Okay.
1: Now, this is actually like data. This is an actual.
0: This ain't like, you know, we're looking up and we're in like Zendaya and her new husband.
1: Right.
2: Right. Oh, I got you.
1: No, this is an actual data done by the government.
2: All right, let's
1: you
2: go.
1: You know what I'm saying? Now, these are the most popular, most common interracial couples list. We're going to start at number 10.
0: Okay.
1: The least common, black man, Asian woman.
0: Oh, wow.
1: Yeah.
2: Really?
1: Black man, Asian woman. They say this is the least common interracial couple in the U.S.
0: Well, I know so many. What's Chris Brown going to do? He's running low.
1: He have been multiplying the Blasian population.
0: Hasn't he?
1: All by his lonely. How about this? Coming in at number 9, Asian man, Hispanic woman.
0: Oh, wow.
1: Damn. I don't

0: really see Asian men with a lot of like people outside of their race.
1: I don't either. True. I was going to say you don't see an Asian man and a black woman.
0: Yeah.
1: Is that on there?
0: So that one might be on her.
1: No.
2: It sounds like it
0: may be on her. I just have to keep going.
1: So you said Asian man and a Hispanic woman. You never see that.
0: Mm-hmm. Okay. That's number 9 on the list. Number 8 on the list of the most common interracial couples. Now, these are least common kind because we started at the bottom of the list. White man, black woman.
1: That's not common.
0: I thought that one would be higher.
1: Me too.
3: I thought that would have been higher.
0: I thought that one would be higher.
1: Because your algorithm on Instagram shows you?
0: Something new.
1: Hey, have you ever noticed that? Instagram, that's all you see.
0: Yeah.
1: And I love when they say it. They go, look at so-and-so on her Snow King. I'd be like, come on, Snow King.
2: I grew up with mixed people.
3: Shut up. Hey, you only see them on the island.
0: Shut up.
1: On a nice vacation. And he got a lot of money.
3: I'd
1: be like, where that Snow King at, man?
0: I ain't going to lie to you. When the sun shine in their house, like when they take videos in their house, it just shine different.
1: Right. They starting to make me question. I may need to get me a Snow King next.
2: This cannot be true on the East Coast. Come on,
3: girl. Right now, you got an oven.
0: Oh, God.
1: Shut up.
0: This is a list of the most common interracial couples in the U.S. Coming in at number 7, Asian man, white woman. Asian man, white woman. Okay. So that is the number 7 on the list. Coming in at number 6, black man, Hispanic woman.
2: Okay.
0: Black man, Hispanic woman.
1: Yeah. Now that's what Chris has told me, that if we ever divorce or something, he said he's getting a Hispanic.
0: Oh, that's his preference. That's his preference.
1: His crush is Eva Mendez. He's always loved her.
0: Oh, yeah. He said his current wife got too much attitude. These are the most common interracial couples. Coming in at number 5, Hispanic man, black woman.
1: Okay.
0: Yep, Hispanic man, black woman. Coming in at number 4, black man, white woman.
1: That's number 4?
0: That's number 4.
1: I thought that'd be number 1.
0: I did think that was going to be higher.
3: At least 2.
0: Yeah. I did think that was going to be higher. Coming in at number 3 of the most common interracial couples, white man, Asian woman.
1: Oh, okay.
0: Yeah, white man, Asian woman.
2: You see that a lot.
0: Mm-hmm. Number 2, Hispanic man, white woman.
1: Yeah.
0: Hispanic man with a white woman.
3: Okay, I see that.
0: And then coming in at number 1, the most common interracial couple, this is probably going to surprise you a little bit.
1: What?
0: White man, Hispanic woman.
1: That is
0: the most popular interracial couple in the U.S.
2: Really?
0: Yes, indeed.
1: Well, I guess so. More white men in America.
0: Yeah.
2: Yeah.
1: And so then they go, okay, got it. They'd be number 1.
0: But this list telling me I might need to dip my toe in that other pool.
1: Yeah.
0: Maybe one of them at least. Yeah, maybe the Asian pool.
2: Listen, as a product of mixed, races, it's good things come out of it.
1: Hold on a second. You?
2: Yeah.
1: All right, I'm shutting the show down now.
0: If you the poster child, I might need to stay in my pool.
2: You're the worst teammates out there.
3: I think I'm gonna vote for something else.
2: Good. We don't want you on my team anyway.
1: By the way, Jay Cruz, tell everybody, your mother, Dominican?
2: Afro-Dominican Latina, and my dad was a Greek guy.
1: Yeah. Now, and they didn't speak the same language
2: at all.
3: They
2: spoke that language of love, no pal.
3: They don't even know if they said I do.
0: JJ.
1: They nodded.
0: They damn dipping my toe in the pool. I'm going to stay in this jacuzzi.
1: I'm going to stay over there at that oven. All right, hey, listen. Thank you for that, Trey.
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0: It's Dee Dee's Weekend Kickback. JJ Williamson, also Trey G and Jay Cruz. Coming up on the show this hour, we're going to put some more cash in your bank account with the $1,000 Minute Game.
1: Come on.
0: All right, but up next, get ready for Dave Fail, all right? You're checking out Dee Dee's Weekend Kickback.

0: with me got Trey G, JJ from the Sip 2, Peach Boy, Jay Cruz, and of course, Dee Dee the Queen. All right, so listen, we're in Dayfield right now. We're talking to Sean. Sean hit us up because Sean's got a dilemma.
1: Sean did.
0: And we are the Cupids of radio. You got your bow and arrow?
1: Yeah.
0: Let's go. So listen, Sean hit us up. He told us he went on a date with Jeanne. Jeanne was so nice. She was. He even took her axe throwing to see if she liked adventure.
2: Mm-hmm.
0: And what, Sean, you said she did, right?
3: She did. She loved it.
1: He did try to lean in for a kiss. He said she gave him the cheek.
0: The cheek.
1: Which is fine.
0: I find respectful.
1: Yeah, which is cool. Nothing wrong with that.
0: Right. She has
1: first date. First date. It's like they had a really good date.
0: Icebreaker. Right. Yeah. The car really was clean. Day. JJ, he said. What else he said? He said they hit it off. She was smiling.
1: You know what else he said? Is she not calling him back?
0: Bingo. And there goes
2: the key.
0: The reason for date fail. So we got to get down to it. So listen, Sean. We're going to call Jeanne. You're going to be quiet. You're going to control your emotions because you're going to be in the background, okay? All right, here we go. Let's give her a call.
4: Hello.
0: Jeanne, how you doing, sweetheart?
4: I'm good, yourself?
0: I don't know if you recognize my voice, but this is Dee Dee in the Morning, your favorite morning show.
4: Oh, hi.
0: Hi, that's what I like to hear. That's what I like to hear. How you doing? Girl, you want money on a sweepstakes?
1: All right. Oh,
0: nah.
1: Hey, come on now.
0: Yeah, no, I'm just playing. No, yeah, we don't mind it, girl. Listen. Oh, we got a little something going on here. We're going to get in your business a little bit. Did you recently go on a date?
4: Yes. My last recent date was Sean.
0: Bingo.
4: Yeah.
1: Uh-oh. Jeanne, let me ask you, how was the date with Sean? Because I feel like you're playing a little close to the chest. How was the date with Sean?
4: Honestly, okay, the date was really, really good. It was an amazing date.
1: Okay.
4: He was really nice. I love doing things like bowling and just going out, doing a little adventurous thing. So, I mean, he picked me up for the date.
1: Y'all went ass throwing?
4: It was a nice, yeah. It was a nice date.
1: Yeah.
4: It was like we really hit it off. The conversations were great.
1: Mm.
4: And I mean, it was a good date.
1: Good date.
4: I mean, until the end.
5: Mm. So you saw when y'all was vibing, you saw the potential in Sean when y'all first started.
4: Yeah.
1: Okay.
4: Like he smelled good. He was handsome.
0: Okay.
4: Nice smile.
0: Nice. Mm. Like, good convo, because women love a good convo, right? Good conversation.
5: Now were you smiling? Because we want to feel like y'all are interested. So were you smiling and giving him eye contact?
0: Right. It's important.
4: Yeah. Okay. A wonderful date. Good vibes.
1: Okay.
0: So you let him know as a woman that you was feeling him, right? No mixed messages. You made it very clear, hey, I like you.
4: Oh, yeah. Very much so. I laughed at the silly jokes. Mm. I smiled hard. You know, yeah. I leaned in, asking for help, throwing the axe, even though I'm good at that.
1: Okay. Jeanne, it sounded like you had a good time. Did y'all go on a second date? Did y'all plan a second date or anything like that?
0: Good question.
4: Oh, no.

0: to explain himself?
1: I mean, I guess.
2: Well, guess what? You ain't got no choice.
3: Thanks.
0: Sean, you really got no choice.
2: Sean!
4: So you're telling me you're not a patriot?
3: You're telling me
4: you live in this country and you like all of our rights, all of our freedoms, but then when somebody actually step up to defend them freedoms and defend you, come on.
2: Pull it back a little bit, Sean.
0: This is not a political show, Sean.
1: What I am telling you, Sean, is that I love the right to choose, and I choose not to date anyone that works for ICE. Whatever you do, that's fine for you, and you'll find someone that can do that. But it's not good for me. I don't feel safe. It makes me uncomfortable, and I don't do uncomfortable things.
2: Wait a minute, guys. Real quick. Sean, so you left your ICE vest in the backseat. Did you realize the vest was back there? Like, did you leave it on purpose, or was that a mistake?
0: Right.
4: I leave it back there just in case I see anybody who I think might be suspicious.
0: Oh, no, you don't, sir.
4: ICE is a job that don't end. You never clock out.
1: So you're mad at me. Your job choice. But what if you would have saw someone suspicious while we were on a date? Yeah, I'm good.
2: Right.
4: I want to handle business.
2: Wait a minute.
0: You changed.
2: Yeah, Sean.
0: Sean changed on us, boy.
2: Sean did a whole 180, it seemed like, didn't he?
1: Mm-mm.
2: Oh, wow.
0: I think it's another date fail. I'm pretty sure this is a date fail. These guys are not going on another date, even if we pay for it. Your political ideology is just too different. It absolutely is.
2: To say the least.
0: Sean, you're not doing nothing illegal, but morally, you might want to check yourself. Thank you, Jeanette. Go find somebody, girl. Go find love. And then, if you know, hopefully you have better luck this time. All right, y'all. Thank you so much. Y'all, that was
1: thank
0: date
1: you.
0: Fail. We try to get wins, but usually we don't. We get fails.
2: That's all right.
0: Team, we did good. Yeah. Shout out to y'all. Yeah. It's Dee Dee in the morning.
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7: 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Welcome to another edition of Walking with the Lord. Today we examine Matthew 8 and 26. 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The disciples were on the boat with Jesus. 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They woke Jesus out of his sleep. He asked, "Why are you afraid?" 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The Lord is always with us. Jesus calmed the storm, and they had peace. If you have not received Jesus as Lord and Savior, do it today. 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

0: Jam Kickback. JJ Williamson is here. Trey G. J. Cruz. Up next, guys, we got to have some extra cash for you with that $1,000 minute game. We're going to do that. But we got to talk about this Michael Jackson movie.
1: Oh, yeah.
0: His tour diet was real interesting.
1: I bet it was full of stuff.
0: No.
1: No?
0: Not at all. Wait till you hear it. Oh, dang. Trust me. His diet, his tour diet, like I said, very interesting. We'll let you hear all.

0: we're about to play the $1,000 mini game. Give somebody some money this morning. But guys, listen to this. This sounds like JJ to me. I know this is JJ.
1: Come on.
0: I'm going to see out of the three guys, I say two of you do this.
2: Hmm.
0: Who turns on a nightlight before bed?
1: Not me.
0: I swear I thought you did.
1: Mm-mm.
0: They said 42% of us turn on a nightlight. Okay, do you turn on the light in the kitchen?
1: Yes.
0: That's a nightlight. End of story. I knew it.
3: Well, I'm talking about when I'm in the bed.
0: Yeah.
3: When I'm asleep, I cut it off at night.
0: All lights off?
3: Yes.
0: You don't leave your TV on or nothing?
3: No.
0: Me either. Uh-uh. You don't have a nightlight in the hallway, so when you get up,

0: anywhere?
1: Mm-mm.
2: Well, now I do have these little solar things plugged in. Like
1: that's
2: in
1: a night light.
3: Solar are they lights. On?
2: Yeah, they come on.
1: That's
2: night.
1: A night light.
2: Oh, I didn't know that
4: pretty
2: was.
4: Pretty much, yeah.
1: That's you a got night a night light?
2: No, I don't.
1: Do you put the light on in the kitchen?
4: Total darkness, I do
1: you
4: not.
1: You don't put a light on or above the stove?
4: That is a black thing, though. Like, a
1: to
4: lot
1: turn
4: of black,
1: the light on the stove?
4: They turn the light on over the stove before they go to sleep. My granny used to do that.
1: Yeah.
2: Now, I keep my light over the stove while, you know, when I'm watching TV. Yeah. And everything else be dark.
1: But why over the stove?
2: I mean, just because I know I'm going to the kitchen eventually.
4: You got a light in the refrigerator, though.
2: Yeah, but that's how you hit your pinky toe.
1: But why over the stove?
2: I don't know why, I mean, because that's the lightest one. I mean,
1: no, because he just told you. His granny had it. It's just embedded in us.
4: Oh, well, it's in your DNA.
2: Yeah.
4: And that light over the stove be strong, too.
2: Don't it, though?
3: It'd be so bright.
4: It lasts for a long time.
2: It lasts the longest. Look, I got the bulb in my house is from that bulb I grew up in.
3: Family heirloom.
1: That bulb does.
2: Yes.
1: That bulb stays.
2: I've had this bulb damn near 40 years.
3: Shut up.
2: It's 100 watts.
1: Shut up.
5: It's time
1: to the game.
5: You got the answers. Yeah. We got that free. $1,000 all for you with the $1,000 mini game. Exclusively on DD in the Morning.
2: Why that bulb don't never go out?
1: I don't know.
2: It don't blink. Ever. It don't do nothing.
4: Wow.
2: That's so one old bulb you don't never have to change.
1: Good morning. Hi, who's this?
6: My name's Ashley.
1: Hey, Ashley.
2: Ashley. I like that name right there. What you doing this morning, Ashley?
6: Well, I'm sitting in my truck outside of work right now.
1: Oh, okay.
4: You got that look. Girl. Ashley said she listening to us. We so appreciate you, Ashley.
2: Right. Ashley.
4: We so appreciate it, little bud.
3: In the car.
6: She's welcome.
4: Listening to us.
1: I know.
6: She's you're welcome.
1: I know it, right? On, Ashley, yeah. We're going to get you some money. We're going to spin the wheel and good luck.
5: DD.
7: J. Cruz. Okay. JJ from the SIP.
5: Trey G.
7: JJ from the
2: Fit.
7: $10 bonus.
2: Hey, Ashley, while you wait, man, let's make a little money real quick, all right?
6: Yes, sir.
2: All right, let's do this. Now, look, if you don't know the answer, please say pass. If we got time, trust me.
3: Trust
2: me. We're going to come back to it.
6: Sound like a plan.
2: All right, let's get this early morning money. Here we go. How many hours of sleep did you get?
6: Four.
2: Do you like sleeping in the cold or hot?
6: Cold.
2: The Grand Canyon is located in which state?
6: Colorado.
2: Which doctor specializes in women reproductive health?
6: Pass.
2: What? How much is Chris Brown charging for a meet and greet?
6: $1,500, $1,600, $1,500, $1,100.
2: Pass. Scarface Woods is the sister of which rapper?
6: Pass.
2: Okay, what was the third question I asked you? Number three.
6: About the Grand Canyon.
2: There it is. All right. Who on the morning show is a former rapper?
6: J. Cruz.
2: There it is. When it comes to the government, what does DOJ stand for?
6: Department of Justice.
2: There it is. Spell the word. Yeah.
1: JJ, what happened? She got that one.
2: You ain't lying.
1: All righty. It looks like you got 5 out of 10. 5 out of 10, okay?
6: Mm-hmm. Oh, man.
1: What you missed was this one. The Grand Canyon is located in which state? Arizona. Which doctor specializes in women's reproductive health? Gynecologist.
4: Yep.
6: Oh, I missed that.
1: Yeah.
2: Right. Yeah.
3: We were surprised you missed that one.
1: How much is Chris Brown charging for meet and greet? Chris Brown is charging $2,500.
2: That's right.
1: Scarface Woods is the sister of which rapper? Glorilla. And Dystopia is Dystopian. Mm. So 5 out of 10 means you're going to get $10 every correct answer. If we add it up, it's $50. You spun the wheel and got an extra $10. So $60.
2: All right.
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0: And the popularity of Michael Jackson after this movie has come out is crazy.
1: Yeah.
0: So remember I was telling you, they said that Michael Jackson, streaming of Michael Jackson music and people buying is up like 160-something percent.
1: Right.
0: People are rediscovering Michael Jackson.
1: Yeah.
0: Again,
1: the movie is at like $500 million or $600 million. Worldwide.
0: Yep. The movie is doing well, so people are loving them some Michael Jackson. Yeah. Well, now they didn't came up with this. They didn't came out with Michael Jackson's alleged tour diet.
1: Oh, okay.
0: His tour diet.
1: All right, now.
0: Yes.
1: We going a little deep in them archives, ain't we?
0: Yes.
1: What the man ate on tour?
0: Here it is. This is data from September 1st, 2003. Food preferences. Take a listen. For breakfast, Michael Jackson would like a KFC original chicken breast. Mashed potatoes. Corn, biscuits, scrambled eggs with strawberry jelly, gravy, and spray butter. He also wanted some salmon lox, low-fat wheat bagels, low-fat cream cheese, a fruit plate, and some whole fruit.
2: Damn. Wait a minute, now this for breakfast?
0: This for breakfast. Now, but here's the problem I have. On one hand, he wanted to be healthy, but then on the other, he wanted to that black part of him tapped in.
1: Yeah, mashed potatoes and chicken.
0: For breakfast.
2: In the morning.
0: This is a KFC original chicken breast. Mashed potatoes, corn biscuits with scrambled eggs.
2: Now, that meal right there, you're going to have to get that the day before.
0: Yeah.
2: Because ain't nobody finna fix that early in the damn morning.
0: Well, hold on a second. Now, for lunch, this is Michael Jackson's, everybody, this is food preferences while he's on tour.
1: Okay.
0: For lunch, what did he want? KFC original chicken breast.
1: Oh, boy.
0: Mashed potatoes and gravy on the side. Corn on the cob, biscuits with strawberry jelly and spray butter.
2: Dang.
0: That was for lunch.
2: You talking about knowing the colonel?
1: You're for real.
2: He had to be pompous.
0: Knowing that secret recipe?
2: That recipe.
1: I ain't gonna lie to you. He liked them powdered mashed potatoes.
0: Yeah, he did.
1: Liked them powdered mashed potatoes.
0: Well, let's see what Michael Jackson wanted for dinner back in 2003.
1: Let me guess. Chicken.
0: You are absolutely right. You're right. KFC original chicken breast, mashed potatoes and gravy on the side, corn on the cob, biscuits with strawberry jelly.
1: Can we talk about how he liked the breast, too?
0: I know it.
1: Right. So it's not the thigh, not a wing.
0: I used to love the breast, too, though.
1: It's
0: I
1: like so
0: breast
1: dry.
0: I know, I used to love the white meat. You pull the white meat off. Yeah.
3: You gotta cook it right.
0: For dessert, what did Michael Jackson want? They said he rarely eats desserts, but he will ask for a sundae 1 out of 10 times that you fly with him.
1: He black.
0: He eats mostly gum and mints for dessert.
1: Oh, yeah. Yeah, he black. African-American for sure.
0: Beverage preferences for Michael Jackson.
1: Grape soda.
0: No. Kool-Aid. Y'all should have known he wanted that Jesus juice. White wine and a Diet Coke can.
1: Not white
0: on
1: wine.
0: Every flight. They put it underneath every flight.
1: Come on, Mike.
0: Yep. 7-Up Orange Crush or Fruit Punch.
1: Oh, an Orange Crush. Yeah, for sure.
0: Yeah, they said he will sometimes drink tequila, gin, or Crown Royal.
2: Damn.
1: Yeah, he black. And he kept the bag. And he kept the bag to that Crown Royal bottle.
2: Now, Michael Jackson may have lived in L.A., but his food preference is straight Gary and Yana.
1: Facts. He's straight Gary and Yana right there.
0: Finally, from dated September 1st, 2003, what Michael Jackson wanted, they said additional comments. He likes big red gum. Me too.
2: I was just thinking that.
0: And a lot of different gums and mints, they said. He will eat cheese and crackers and fruit plates on a very, everybody's into charcuterie boards now.
1: Yeah.
0: They said he's a very timid flyer, will get out of his seat during takeoff and landing. They said he prepared to clean the lot after he deplaned. They said no chocolate, peanut butter, broccoli, or strong-scented foods.
1: Wow. Well, Big Red was strong-scented enough. You can smell Big Red through somebody's pocket.
2: Pocket, you hear me?
1: Right. It'd be so strong.
0: That cinnamon, I love a cinnamon taste.
2: And look, and don't smell that Big Red while you talking to him.
1: Oh,
2: you just put that in your mouth.
0: There it is, y'all. That right there again, they done found Michael Jackson's alleged tour diet. And shout out.

0: Also, a comedian, J.J. Williams and Trey G. Now, here's the deal. Trey went into this spot, told us all about it, but J. Cruz actually fell in love when they came in. Tell everybody why.
1: So Trey told us about this Dominican spot that he went to recently, and I haven't been there, and luckily that's who's in here today. Fritua!
0: Welcome Rosie and James Brunda.
2: Hey.
0: Good morning.
1: Yes.
0: All right. So Rosie and James, you two here. This was really my first time eating full Dominican food.
3: Yeah, me too.
1: All the way.
0: All the way. Like tasting so much. You guys brought so much in. Please tell everybody some of the things you brought in today and what you serve at your restaurant.
3: Well, we brought some, we have a traditional Cuban that we make. Our pork, we let it get in the oven for 8 to 10 hours, let that fall off the bone. We brought some chimis, which is a traditional burger. You have your protein, you have your cabbage, your sauce in there. Mm-hmm. We brought some moro de gandules, which is the rice with the pigeon peas in it. We brought some pork. We brought a lot of beautiful things in here.
0: You sure did.
1: Empanadas.
3: Yeah, slice of flavor.
0: We ate good.
4: You know what y'all brought? Some sleepy.
3: that usually accompanies that.
4: Yeah, okay. Buddy.
0: All right, so you guys opened the restaurant. Tell us a little bit about how long you had the restaurant and what else everybody can expect there.
3: The restaurant, we've had it for 3 years. Our expectations is to give quality. Love, you know, the food is a language, you know, it's an art. So when we come in, we want you to feel like you're at home, especially when you're having food at home. You're never in the living room, you're in the kitchen. You know, when you're with family, you're always in the kitchen. You're always eating, you're munching. So that's the experience that we want people to have.
0: All right, now Rosie, you did all this cooking today?
5: Yes, I did.
0: Okay, Rosie can cook.
4: Yes,
0: Rosie
4: can
0: go down.
6: Rosie can cook, but she's scared to talk though.
0: I know.
4: Rosie,
0: yeah.
4: Rosie,
3: always shy.
0: How'd you guys tell me about the name, by the way?
5: So, fritura means everything fried.
0: Ah.
5: But when you tell someone that doesn't know what fritura is, they're like, what?
0: Mm-hmm. Mm-hmm.
5: So it's like, fritura? So it could be a question, but it could also be a statement, because once they have the food, it's like, fritura?
0: Yeah.
4: I like that.
0: It's all about the delivery.
5: Wow.
4: So everything is fried.
5: Almost everything is fried.
4: Everything's fried. Mm-hmm. Okay.
0: Oh,
5: so the concept that we have is that we want to give you what you don't want to make at home.
0: Mm-hmm.
5: So you don't want to fry all these things at home. So that's what we give you.
0: Okay.
4: Yeah.
0: You guys brought something in and you said it's kind of like an appetizer that had the sausage in it, cheese.
5: So it's called the picadera or fritura.
0: Uh-huh.
5: So that has the Dominican sausage, which is the longaniza. It has fried salami, fried cheese, fried pork, and fried chicken. Mm-hmm. And we usually serve it either with tostones or maduros.
0: Okay. Mm. This is...
6: Tostones, maduros, or plátanos, plantains. I'm just...
0: Yeah, yeah. Thank you, Cruz. Because, you know, all I know is that when they came in, Cruz, he's been eating everything since y'all walked in over an hour ago.
6: When I first smelled it, I was like, this smells like my mama's kitchen.
0: So for somebody who, let's say somebody who's never had Dominican food before, what's the first thing you think they got to try from your menu?
3: I think that it's called the mangube tres golpes. That's a traditional...
0: The what?
3: Mangube tres... So it's butter smash plantains. With the three hits. Mangu.
0: Mangu.
7: There you go.
0: Mangu.
7: And the other one.
3: Los tres golpes.
0: Los tres golpes.
3: Hey. You got it.
0: Los tres golpes.
3: Yes.
0: I'm learning.
4: Yeah, go ahead.
0: JJ, you try it.
4: Say it again. Nah, but so y'all saying,
3: Mangu with the tres golpes.
4: Mangu.
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5: So it's kind of the three punches.
0: Yeah,
5: fried salami, fried cheese, and fried eggs, and then we put pickled onions over it.
0: So that right there is what you think people

0: to try first.
1: That is the most traditional thing that you would think of when you think Dominican Republic, because it's like a Dominican breakfast.
2: Yes.
0: You're located in Roanoke, Texas. Tell everybody again how to find a fritua.
2: If you put Dominican food, we're going to pop up.
0: Okay.
2: But fritua, you go on our social media, so it's fritua.com. Mm-hmm. You'll find us. I mean, we're not hard to find.
0: I love that. Dominican food, y'all. If you've never had it before, you got to try theirs. It's so good. Everything you brought was good.
2: Thank you so
0: Everything
2: much.
0: I promise you, was that good.
1: Oh, you still have to try the dulce de coco.
0: What is that?
1: Coconut candy.
0: The coconut candy.
1: And the fritua cookie that we collaborated with Big Zaddy's, and she makes the cookie for us. So we provide the dulce de coco, and she makes the coconut candy. The cookie for us.
0: You know, I'm really upset that I don't have an accent. Because y'all's accent, the way you're able to just, you know, the words just rolling off your tongue, I'm getting mad. I want that. All right, here's the deal. If you want to try it, if you've never had Dominican food, you really need to go to Roanoke, Texas, and you guys are located where inside?
1: 206 North Oak Street in Roanoke, Texas.
3: And just to let you know, it is not the same as Mexican food.
0: No, we all speak
3: Spanish, but it's two different things.
0: Yes, it is. Very much so. You guys got to try them. Definitely support. That's what this is all about. Our small business spotlight is putting the spotlight on some of those in our community that you need to support. Rosie and James Brunder are their names, and it's called Fritua, and make sure you visit them in Roanoke. Uh-oh.
4: Fritua!
2: Yes.
0: Rosie and James Brunder! All right, that's it. It's a wrap for the weekend. 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Thank you to everybody who puts the show together. Comedian J.J. Williamson.
4: Woo-hoo.
0: Jay Cruz. Trey G.
4: Spin that ish.
0: All right. Breeze. Tracy.
5: Goodbye.
0: G-Man. Ariel Grind, Peter Hyman, Geo Cook, and Baby Helios. All right, enjoy the rest of your weekend. And we'll talk to you next week right back here on Dee Dee's Weekend Kickback.
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1: Jerry, I didn't know you whistled.
2: Oh, yeah. I've been whistling ever since we celebrate our first anniversary at Jerry Ward Autoplex in Union City. It was 11 years ago.
1: Let me hear you whistle again. Jerry, that's cool. Do another. Wow, that's beautiful. Got any more?
2: Oh, yeah. I really get going when I'm on Jerry Ward Autoplex lot. When I see so many good-looking cars, I just whistle. And Tony, I feel good when I see people happy at Jerry Ward.
1: What's happy sound like? Y'all come say hello to the whistler, Jerry Ward.
2: And remember, at Jerry Ward Autoplex, don't dream it, drive it.
1: Got one more?
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2: 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Welcome to another edition of Walking with the Lord. Today we examine Matthew 8 and 26. But he said to them, "Why are you afraid, O you of little faith?" And then he arose and rebuked the winds and the sea, and there was a great calm. The disciples were on the boat with Jesus. A sudden storm arose. It was unexpected, or else they probably would have not left shore. They woke Jesus out of his sleep. He asked, "Why are you afraid?" They had a lack of faith. The Lord is always with us. Jesus calmed the storm, and they had peace. If you have not received Jesus as Lord and Savior, do it today. Make your confession today unto salvation. Confess with your mouth, believe in your heart, and receive Jesus as Lord this day. 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
1: This is Pastor Nathan Chris Sr., Southern Missionary Baptist Church, Jackson, Tennessee. Welcome to another edition of Walking with the Lord. Today we examine Matthew 8 and 26. But he said to them, "Why are you afraid, O you of little faith?" And then he arose and rebuked the winds and the sea, and there was a great calm. The disciples were on the boat with Jesus. A sudden storm arose. It was unexpected, or else they probably would have not left shore. They woke Jesus out of his sleep. He asked, "Why are you afraid?" They had a lack of faith. The Lord is always with us. Jesus calmed the storm, and they had peace. If you have not received Jesus as Lord and Savior, do it today. Make your confession today unto salvation. Confess with your mouth, believe in your heart, and receive Jesus as Lord this day. This is Pastor Nathan Chris Sr. This radio program is sponsored by Walking with the Lord Ministries, a 501c3 nonprofit organization. 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
1: Jackson Coca-Cola wishes a happy birthday to the United States of America. 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

0: Take in a game, our game. Drink in the fireworks and embrace every fizzy feeling with the refreshing taste of an American classic. 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
1: 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You'll be glad you did. I believe God got a miracle with your name on it. 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
2: 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And they didn't just teach me to walk. They taught me to stand on my own two feet. 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